0: racism from First Nations.
1: To acknowledge any hurt that had been caused through decision making. That type of humility and respect that was shown at the table goes a long way to establishing and resetting the relationship.
0: Premier Corrie Dixon described the discussions as constructive. The UConn party raised the most money of any political party last year, according to a new report from the chief electoral officer. The party reported about $514,000 in total revenue, including funds raised during and outside the fall election campaign. That compares with roughly $170,000 for the UConn NDP and about $174,000 for the UConn Liberal Party. Elections UConn says all parties met reporting requirements. A new app is being tested that lets families track school buses in real time. A one-month pilot of the app called My Bus Stop started on Monday on two Whitehorse routes with 56 families. The GPS-based system shows bus locations during daily runs. UConn government officials say it's meant to help families plan their morning and afternoon routines. The Education Department will review feedback before deciding on a full rollout next school year. In national news, four Canadians on Vancouver Island are self-isolating for at least 21 days and possibly up to 6 weeks after traveling on a cruise ship linked to a hantavirus outbreak. UBC clinical professor Stephen Hoptian-Can says the voluntary approach by health authorities is appropriate.
2: I think we are striking the right balance. I mean, there's a low risk of transmission from this virus. They don't want to overreact, to overdo it. We saw, like, during the pandemic, a lot of people were quite upset with some of the restrictive measures. You know, you just want to maintain overall cooperation from the population.
0: Two of the four are UConners. Chief Medical Officer of Health Dr. Sudhi Ranadei says they are isolating in BC, where care is better equipped if symptoms develop. And less than a month before the FIFA World Cup begins in Canada, the U.S. and Mexico, the B.C. government still hasn't released updated cost estimates for Vancouver's seven matches. Premier David Eby says he's asked his team to provide the numbers before the end of the month.
3: It is a key piece of information for the public, but the legacies that will be created by this game, whether it's community sports fields or the improvements here to the stadium that will create lines of revenue, or the opportunity to develop and enhance relationships with business partners or tourists from around the world, is significant and hard to understate.
0: Last June, the province estimated costs at between $532 and $624 million. Vancouver's first match is June 13th. That was your news to 5 o'clock. For local news anytime, you can go to our website, ckrw.com. Sports is next, brought to you by the UConn Inn.
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5: 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Football, baseball, hockey, if it's on, it's on at the Boiler Room. 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

0: In sports, Craig Berube is out as head coach of the Toronto Maple Leafs. The NHL team missed the playoffs this year for the first time in a decade. Berube spent 2 years in the position. There's no immediate word on a replacement. The second-round NHL playoff series between Montreal and Buffalo is down to a best of three. The Sabres pulled even with a road victory last night. The Colorado Avalanche have a chance to eliminate Minnesota tonight. The Avs are up 3-1 with Game 5 on tap in Denver. The Professional Women's Hockey League is expanding. Hamilton and Las Vegas will join the league next season. That brings the number of teams in the league to 11 after the league announced the addition of Detroit last week. And the slumping Toronto Blue Jays will try to salvage the finale of a three-game series against Tampa Bay tonight. Dylan Cease gets the start for the Blue Jays. The LA Angels will visit Cleveland this afternoon, and Baltimore will host the New York Yankees. 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
2: This is your Rush evening weather, provided by Environment Canada. For Dawson, Mayo, Pelly, Carmax, Faro, and Ross River tonight, cloudy with a good chance of showers region-wide except for Dawson and a low of 5 degrees. Tomorrow, mainly cloudy region-wide with a good chance of showers throughout the day and a risk of thunderstorms with a high of 14. Tomorrow night, cloudy with a good chance of showers across the region and a low of 2 degrees. For Watson Lake tonight, cloudy with a good chance of showers continuing overnight and a low of 5 degrees. Tomorrow, cloudy with a slight chance of showers becoming a mix of sun and cloud in the late afternoon and a high of 10. And tomorrow night, showers and a low of 2 degrees. For Whitehorse, Teslin, Atlin, Haines Junction, and the KLR tonight, partly cloudy region-wide with a chance of showers continuing for Teslin and Whitehorse and a low of 0. Tomorrow, mainly cloudy with a slight chance of showers region-wide except for Haines Junction and a high of 12 degrees. And tomorrow night, cloudy with a chance of rain showers or flurries in the KLR and a low of minus 1. For area forecasts and current conditions, search weather.gc.ca.
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1: Oh, let's see Akara with Growing Pains right here on CKRW 96.1 The Rush. Hanging out in the 5 p.m. hour, just after 5:15 p.m. on your Rush ride home. Ryan Peugeot with you tonight. Fill it in for Faith Star tonight and for the rest of the week. 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More of the faves, the Yukon Craves are on the way. I've got David Guetta and the Demon Hunters with Golden up next on CKRW 96.1, The Rush.

is also Yukon's best music. The Yukon Artist of the Day showcases the best music north of 60. If you're a local artist that needs to be heard, email your material to music@ckrw.com.

0: That is Lost in Space, Foster the People here on CKRW 96.1. The Rush. Just got a call that there is an accident on the highway right by the Super 8 in Porter Creek. I think that was I should have wrote that down. It was on the highway, Porter Creek. I think it was by the Super 8. Just if you're heading in that direction, keep an eye out for that. You can call me if you want to give me some updates as well on that. Just after 5:30 here on the ride home, which means your Canadian Press 5:30 news update is standing by. That is next.
1: Now this update from the Canadian Press. An Alberta judge has tossed a separatist referendum petition, saying Premier Danielle Smith's government had a duty to consult with First Nations. Smith says the judge made an anti-democratic decision and her government will be appealing it. Lawyers for several First Nations argued last month that the province's referendum process and its use by separatists is unconstitutional and would violate treaty rights. BC's Minister of Climate and Energy Solutions, Adrian Dix, says with global uncertainty and rising inflation, a quartet of new wind farms will strengthen the province's energy sovereignty, generating enough power for 350,000 more homes, while also drawing billions in private investment to the province. And the College of Registered Nurses of Manitoba has made a public apology for its role in discriminating against First Nations, Inuit, and Métis people in the healthcare system, adding that it's working on more Indigenous staff. From the Canadian Press, I'm Rob Westgate.
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0: Tonight, cloudy with a slight chance of showers continuing and a low of 5 degrees. Tomorrow, mainly cloudy with a high of 12 degrees. And tomorrow night, cloudy with strong winds and a low of 1 degree. It's Felix Cartel and Lights with Love Me on the way next on your ride home. 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
10: Hi, I know you were listening to a great set of today's best music. Just thought I'd tell you, it's on 96.1, The Rush. If you weren't sure, that's all.

That is run to you by Tyler Shaw here on CKRW 96.1 The Rush. It is just after 5:45 p.m. on your ride home. Ryan Peugeot hanging with you tonight. Mostly cloudy and 13 degrees at the Whitehorse Airport as we make our way through this Wednesday evening. And the government of Yukon is reminding you, you need to get permission to burn, but it is easy. Wildland Fire Management reminds all residents that you need permission to burn organic debris outside of municipal boundaries between April 1st and September 30th. This includes the use of burn barrels, burning brush piles, or starting other open fires. Permission to burn simply requires a call to your regional wildfire office. When the snow melts, there can be a higher wildfire risk because it reveals the previous year's dead, dry litter. You can use Fire Smart principles to reduce home wildfire risks as the snow melts. Clearing and burning brush is a good way to reduce the risk. However, burning must always be done under safe conditions. The government of Yukon's Wildland Fire Management Branch only allows private burning when fire danger is low. New grass and other vegetation takes time to sprout, so each spring there's a critical window when preventable human-caused wildfires tend to be more common. It's also a great time to check on burn piles from the winter to make sure they're completely out. Let's work together to prevent wildfires and protect our communities. 6 o'clock, just around the corner here on your ride home. More tunes are on the way, though. It's Sean Desmond and Jamie Fine with Body up next on CKRW 96.1. The Rush.

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0: A new one from Alex Warren. That is Fever Dream here on CKRW 96.1. The Rush to bring us here into the 6 p.m. hour on your Rush ride home. Yes, Ryan Peugeot hanging with you tonight, tomorrow, the rest of the week. I'm filling in for Faith Star's ride home while she covers the morning brew and a little bit of the grind. She's your morning show host this week while Pat's on vacation. Lots and lots of moving parts. That doesn't stop the music from moving here on CKRW 96.1. Mostly cloudy and 13 degrees, 6 p.m. on the nose. Your Canadian Press 6 o'clock news is on the way next.
1: From the National Newsroom of the Canadian Press, I'm Rob Westgate. An Alberta judge has quashed a separatist petition saying the provincial government had a duty to consult with First Nations, adding that the petition never should have been issued. Premier Danielle Smith says her government will appeal the decision, but opposition NDP leader Nahed Nanshi says it puts an end to questions about whether Smith can simply call the referendum on her own.
2: But here's what we know now. This is a big deal. The government cannot have a separatist referendum this fall, period. They cannot do it without defying the law, without defying the courts, and without knowingly doing something that is illegal.
1: Smith says the judge's decision is anti-democratic, and when asked if she will go ahead and call a referendum, she said her cabinet and caucus will be meeting soon to decide next steps. Over to Ottawa now, where some 6,200 federal public servants are looking to retire early following an effort by the government to encourage the move. The Liberals' 2025 budget outlined a plan to slash the public service by 10% by the end of the 28-29 fiscal year, and the government has said it's hoping to reduce the number of layoffs through the early retirement program. The Treasury Board of Canada Secretariat website says, with 2 months to go, eligible employees have until July 24th to apply. Manitoba is looking at having a commissioner or regulator to enforce its proposed ban on social media and artificial intelligence chatbots for kids under the age of 16. Premier Wab Kanu says details of the ban, first announced last month, remain to be worked out, and it may be next year before the measures are actually put in place. But he says in the meantime, the government is eyeing having someone work at convincing tech companies to get in line or face steep fines.
3: A regulator, a commissioner type, who would have the ability to say, you're out of compliance with law in Manitoba. Let's talk about how you can get back into compliance.
1: Federal Culture Minister Mark Miller said last month that the government is considering a national social media ban for kids, and some other provinces are looking at the idea as well. Newly released documents detail the Ontario government's purchase and quick sale of a multi-million dollar private jet. When word of the pricey purchase got out, Premier Doug Ford faced an avalanche of criticism and was forced to sell the used 2016 Bombardier Challenger 650 jet. Ford said the sellback was for the exact same price, but the docs actually show the province incurred nearly $200,000 before taxes in aviation-related costs outside of the purchase and sale. And finally, Chinese President Xi Jinping and U.S. President Donald Trump are set to meet in Beijing for a U.S.-China summit where few breakthroughs are expected on divisive issues ranging from the war in Iran to trade, technology, and Taiwan. This is the Canadian Press. In sports, starting off with Vegas Golden Knights defenseman Braden McNabb being suspended for Game 6 of the team's second-round playoff series, which goes Thursday in Anaheim, for his late hit that injured Duck center Ryan Poehling. Meanwhile, the Colorado Avalanche and Minnesota Wild are on the ice right now in Denver. It's Game 5 of their NHL second-round series. The Avalanche so far have a commanding 3-1 lead in the best-of-seven set, and they're poised to become the second team to reach the Final Four of the Stanley Cup playoffs, joining the Carolina Hurricanes. Over on the diamond now, the Toronto Blue Jays are hosting the Tampa Bay Rays. So far, through five innings, it's a scoreless affair. The Jays are looking to avoid a three-game series sweep. And finally, Catherine Legge will look to add running the double to her racing resume. The 45-year-old British driver is set to attempt becoming the first woman to complete the Indianapolis 500 and Coca-Cola 600 on the same day. She told reporters that she welcomed the opportunity more than the milestone. From the Canadian Press, I'm Rob Westgate.
0: I got your 6 p.m. Rush weather brought to you by the City of Whitehorse. 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For Dawson, Mayo, Pelly, Carmax, Faro, and Ross River tonight, cloudy with a good chance of showers region-wide except for Dawson and a low of 5 degrees. Tomorrow, mainly cloudy region-wide with a good chance of showers throughout the day and a risk of thunderstorms with a high of 14. Tomorrow night, cloudy with a good chance of showers across the region and a low of 2 degrees. For Watson Lake tonight, cloudy with a good chance of showers continuing overnight and a low of 5 degrees. Tomorrow, cloudy with a slight chance of showers becoming a mix of sun and cloud in the late afternoon and a high of 10. And tomorrow night, showers and a low of 2 degrees. For Whitehorse, Teslin, Atlin, Haines Junction, and the KLR tonight, partly cloudy region-wide with a chance of showers continuing for Teslin and Whitehorse and a low of 0. Tomorrow, mainly cloudy with a slight chance of showers region-wide except for Haines Junction and a high of 12 degrees. And tomorrow night, cloudy with a chance of rain showers or flurries in the KLR and a low of minus 1. For area forecasts and current conditions, search weather.gc.ca.
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0: 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Taylor Swift, Is It Over Now, is the song you just heard. Ryan Peugeot hanging with you just after 6:15 p.m. on your rush ride home. Forget the gold pan and the pickaxe. Today, we're mining history. From the vast wilderness of the North comes a priceless piece of the past. Up next, it's the official soundtrack to Yukon's history. I've got Les McLaughlin with your Yukon Nugget on right now.
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2: Dawson City hit the big time in May of 1899. The isolated gold rush Mecca was on the North American map, but the news was not good. A massive city fire made the front pages of newspapers across the United States. On April 21st, a raging blaze consumed about three-quarters of the town, leaving piles of steaming ashes where once stood clapboard emporiums. News reports quoted the son of the mayor of Seattle, who said that hundreds of miners, gamblers, shopkeepers, and saloon men were now sleeping in the snow. He said that panic broke out as the fire expanded and the uncontrollable blaze consumed thousands of tons of provisions. Firemen brought out their only fire engine, but their lack

0: lack of ability to handle the apparatus, coupled with insufficient water, made the battle hopeless. The Bank of British North America had a flimsy vault that did not withstand the heat, and all the papers in it were destroyed. The loss in the bank alone was estimated at $1 million. Cabins where miners kept their supply of dynamite were blown up. The report was not kind to Dawson's noted houses of ill repute. The newspaper story blamed the conflagration on Dawson's curse. Twice before, drunken women had caused fires during quarrels, the story said. This one was no different and had its origins in an apartment over a saloon. Small shopkeepers, said the mayor's son, were a tragic sight as they tried to save their hidden buckskin bags of gold, while scantily clad women suffered from the biting gale that blew in off the Yukon River. Other shopkeepers tried to save their belongings, but were often indistinguishable from real robbers, and it seems there were plenty of those. The Mounties declared martial law and patrolled the ash-covered streets. Still, thieves were plentiful. In the miserable days ahead, saloon owners who managed to save their supplies were doing a roaring business and charging three or four times the already exorbitant rate for a shot of whiskey. Incredible as it seems, 110 buildings were destroyed. The financial loss in the Dawson City fire of 1899 was estimated at $4 million in the days when the fixed price of gold was $16 an ounce.
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0: Burn Sun by Eddie Vedder on CKRW 96.1 The Rush. Hanging out here on your ride home. It is just after 6:30 p.m. on the clock. Ryan Pigeau with you. It is still mostly cloudy and 13 degrees at the White Horse Airport. And you can still register your team for the F.E. Croft Memorial Softball Tournament. That is happening June 26th to the 28th in Faro. 12 teams have already registered, but there's room for more. 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Croft Memorial Softball Tournament happening June 26th to the 28th in Faro. I've got The Weeknd, Adele, and Olivia Rodrigo. All three of those artists coming up next on CKRW 96.1. The Rush.
1: 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The Rush.

0: Rush listeners. Even Rush listener number 189, the guy who always wears shorts.
1: Yeah, I remember my first winter. Pants. What a mistake that was.
0: Loving you, loving us. 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

0: That is Olivia Rodrigo with Drop Dead here on CKRW 96.1 The Rush. Ryan Pigeau with you on your Rush ride home. Just after 6:45 p.m. on the clock, looking at the sky here through the studio window, it's looking a little overcast. We've got conditions that say mostly cloudy and 14 degrees. We did have rain in the evening forecast. Looks like it is on its way here now. And hey, just a quick reminder, spring maintenance on city roads is now underway. A late start to spring delayed some regular maintenance activities. Washing and sweeping of city streets and sidewalks has begun and will ramp up as weather conditions permit. Line painting is anticipated to begin later in this month. This work is dependent on ground temperatures and starts after street sweeping is underway. In the meantime, crews are busy repairing potholes, clearing snow on seasonal roads and paved trails, sanding when necessary, and working to keep storm drains clear. The public is asked to give staff space to work safely, travel with care, reduce speed, and obey traffic signage. Road maintenance issues can be reported at whitehorse.ca/report-a-problem. Loud Luxury in Anders with Love No More is on the way next. Got some Olivia Dean in there soon. I'll be out of here in just a few minutes. Say hi to Faith Star for me at 6 a.m. and I'll be back here at 1 p.m. to take over on the grind and keep the tunes pumping right until this time tomorrow on CKRW 96.1, The Rush.
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1: Your call has been forwarded to an automatic voice message system. However, it's not available.

0: From the National Newsroom of the Canadian Press, I'm Rob Westgate. An Alberta judge has quashed a separatist petition saying that the provincial government had a duty to consult with First Nations.
1: Justice Shana Leonard says the petition, which Premier Danielle Smith said would be put on the ballot this fall if it had enough signatures, should never have been issued. Lawyers for several Alberta First Nations had argued the province's referendum process and its use by separatists are unconstitutional, as there's no requirement for Indigenous consultation. They also said separation would violate treaty rights. Lawyers for the province defended the process and pushed for the separatist petition to play out. Bill Graveland, The Canadian Press.
0: Advocates in Vancouver are decrying the lack of suicide prevention barriers on a local bridge after a woman fell and died in the latest case this week. The woman fell from Granville Street Bridge early Wednesday, despite hours of police negotiations which shut down the bridge. Granville Island General Manager Tom Lancaster says they've been calling for a barrier for years, and the island beneath the bridge has already developed a traumatic response protocol because of jumpers.
2: My mind just goes to the worst possible place, right? On a busy day, something like that happens, and it impacts people's lives forever.
0: The City of Vancouver says it's seeking funding from senior government for a barrier and will look into relocating local funding once other levels of government commit to their share of the project. Vancouver's mayor is issuing a clarification after admitting that he uses, quote, 11 AI agents to do his work. Ken Sims says his use of AI is limited to strictly personal endeavors. He found himself offering the explanation after speaking at the Web Summit in Vancouver on Tuesday, where he praised the efficiency of the technology. Those comments sparked concerns that he may be sharing government data or the personal information of residents with the AI agents and tools. Now over to Atlantic Canada, where Nova Scotia's Progressive Conservative government is signing a contract to have four fixed-wing water bombers and a coordination plane ready for wildfire season. Tim Houston says wildfire seasons are becoming more intense and unpredictable, and the new equipment will help ensure the province is fully prepared. Last August, the Long Lake wildfire burned for 1 month over 84 square kilometers and destroyed 20 homes in the Annapolis Valley. And finally, another player in the overdose death of actor Matthew Perry has been sentenced.
3: A licensed drug addiction counselor who delivered the ketamine that killed Friends star Matthew Perry has been sentenced to 2 years in prison. Eric Fleming had pleaded guilty to distribution of ketamine, resulting in death. Fleming connected Perry with a drug dealer known as the Ketamine Queen, Jasmine Sanga. She was previously sentenced to 15 years in prison. Fleming cooperated with authorities and gave up Sanga, leading to his lighter sentence. Fleming is the fourth person sentenced out of five people who have pleaded guilty in Perry's death. I'm Lisa Dwyer.
0: This is the Canadian.

0: impress. In sports, Marina Mabry scored a game-high 26 points and had 4 steals to lead the expansion Toronto Tempo to their first WNBA win, 86-73, over the Seattle Storm. Meantime, the Professional Women's Hockey League is set to expand to 11 teams with clubs in Hamilton and Las Vegas. The league's 2 newest franchises will be joining Detroit as expansion clubs next season, with the possibility of 1 more team yet to be announced. The league's 3rd season will end with a Canadian champion for the first time as the Montreal Victoire and the Ottawa Charge kick off their best-of-5 Walter Cup final tomorrow. And finally, Toronto Maple Leafs general manager John Chayka says there is no timeline to replace head coach Craig Berube. Chayka says the team will conduct a wide-ranging search to replace the 60-year-old, who was fired earlier today after 2 seasons with the NHL team. Chayka said he respects Berube as a coach, but the team needs to move in a different direction after finishing last in the Atlantic Division. From the Canadian Press, I'm Rob Westgate.
1: This is your Rush Evening Weather, provided by Environment Canada. For Dawson, Mayo, Pelly, CarMax, Faro, and Ross River tonight, cloudy with a good chance of showers region-wide except for Dawson and a low of 5 degrees. Tomorrow, mainly cloudy region-wide with a good chance of showers throughout the day and a risk of thunderstorms with a high of 14. Tomorrow night, cloudy with a good chance of showers across the region and a low of 2 degrees. For Watson Lake tonight, cloudy with a good chance of showers continuing overnight and a low of 5 degrees. Tomorrow, cloudy with a slight chance of showers becoming a mix of sun and cloud in the late afternoon and a high of 10. And tomorrow night, showers and a low of 2 degrees. For Whitehorse, Teslin, Atlin, Haines Junction, and the KLR tonight, partly cloudy region-wide with a chance of showers continuing for Teslin and Whitehorse and a low of 0. Tomorrow, mainly cloudy with a slight chance of showers region-wide except for Haines Junction and a high of 12 degrees. And tomorrow night, cloudy with a chance of rain showers or flurries in the KLR and a low of minus 1. For area forecasts and current conditions, search weather.gc.ca.
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lucky. I guess I could have just said we're Yukoners. 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

0: From the National Newsroom of the Canadian Press, I'm Rob Westgate. An Alberta judge threw out a separatist referendum petition saying Premier Danielle Smith's government had a duty to consult with First Nations. Justice Shana Leonard also said Alberta's chief electoral officer should never have issued the petition. Smith told reporters that the changes her government made to the process were meant to make it more permissible. She also questioned Leonard's ruling on the duty to consult.
1: It's very clear on a project basis what that looks like and what the end result would be. This is not clear. And so that's why we think it may be incorrect in law and why we'll be appealing it.
0: Stay Free Alberta handed in its petition last week, boasting that it had nearly 302,000 names, well above the 178,000 requirement. The CEO at ATCO says she does not share the same concerns other business leaders have expressed about what an increase in the industrial carbon price would mean for Canada's competitiveness. Nancy Southern says it will be an adjustment, but Canada's energy sector is up to the challenge.
2: None of us want to have additional tax imposed on us. However, we, and especially our Canadian oil industry, has been extraordinarily innovative.
0: Southern imagines a scenario where Canada is a world leader in carbon capture technology and clean fuels are in high global demand by 2040. Ontario's education minister, Paul Calandra, has denied a request to overturn a Catholic school board's decision not to fly the pride flag, saying he cannot interfere with denominational issues, even in boards under supervision.
3: Trustees at the Dufferin Peel Catholic District School Board voted 2 years ago against allowing flags marking Pride and other events. The board is now one of eight under provincial supervision, and last fall, Calandra directed it to change its flag policy to fly orange flags on the National Day of Truth and Reconciliation. But Calandra says the orange flags were not a denominational issue, and all he can do on the Pride flag is direct the trustees to meet and reconsider their decision. Allison Jones, The Canadian Press, Toronto.
0: Former Mountie William Miker has been found not guilty of acting on behalf of the Chinese government. BC Supreme Court Justice Martha Devlin says she has doubts about the nature and extent of Miker's actions, adding that the Crown failed to prove beyond a reasonable doubt that he had committed any of the alleged acts. The Crown had accused the former RCMP officer of acting as a proxy for Beijing in a plan to coerce a multimillionaire to return to China to face fraud charges. And finally, overseas, where U.S. President Donald Trump has kicked off the busiest portion of his three-day visit to China, but it is a trip that may end up focusing more on pageantry and symbolism than any major bilateral breakthroughs. He was meeting with Chinese President Xi Jinping at the Great Hall of the People. They planned a formal bilateral discussion and later a state banquet. This is the Canadian Press. In sports, outfielder Dalton Varsho hit a walk-off grand slam in the 10th inning to rally the Toronto Blue Jays to a 5-3 victory over the Tampa Bay Rays. The visitors led 3-1 heading into the bottom of the 10th on a pair of RBI singles. The Blue Jays avoided a sweep at home by taking the third game of the set.

0: Onto the ice now, where Vegas Golden Knights defenseman Brady McNabb has been suspended for tomorrow's Game 6 of a second-round playoff series against the Anaheim Ducks. He laid a late hit on Anaheim's Ryan Poehling, which injured the Ducks center. Vegas leads the best-of-seven series 3-2. The expansion Toronto Tempo has clinched their first WNBA win, the Tempo downing the visiting Seattle Storm 86-73. Marina Mabry scored a game-high 26 points and had 4 steals for the Tempo. And finally, retired Canadian curler Brad Gushue has taken over a job as High Performance Director of U.S. Curling. From the Canadian Press, I'm Rob Westgate.
1: 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For Dawson, Mayo, Pelly, Carmax, Faro, and Ross River tonight, cloudy with a good chance of showers region-wide except for Dawson and a low of 5 degrees. Tomorrow, mainly cloudy region-wide with a good chance of showers throughout the day and a risk of thunderstorms with a high of 14. Tomorrow night, cloudy with a good chance of showers across the region and a low of 2 degrees. For Watson Lake tonight, cloudy with a good chance of showers continuing overnight and a low of 5 degrees. Tomorrow, cloudy with a slight chance of showers becoming a mix of sun and cloud in the late afternoon and a high of 10. And tomorrow night, showers and a low of 2 degrees. For Whitehorse, Teslin, Atlin, Haines Junction, and the KLR tonight, partly cloudy region-wide with a chance of showers continuing for Teslin and Whitehorse and a low of 0. Tomorrow, mainly cloudy with a slight chance of showers region-wide except for Haines Junction and a high of 12 degrees. And tomorrow night, cloudy with a chance of rain showers or flurries in the KLR and a low of minus 1. For area forecasts and current conditions, search weather.gc.ca.
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0: 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On with Mario Lopez.
1: So if you could bring back one discontinued food, drink, or snack forever, what would it be? What up, Mario Lopez here. That's a question Reddit posed, and the answers included what, Frazier? Because I'll tell you what came to my mind immediately, but go on.
2: Jell-O pudding pops.
1: Those are amazing. They went away. I didn't even know.
2: Apparently, they do not exist, and I actually in the ice cream aisle the other day.
1: Wow.
2: And I did not see them, so I guess they are gone. Choco tacos.
1: Oh, those are so good, too. I used to get those from the ice cream truck.
2: Well, you may still be able to get them at the ice cream truck, but I think they're talking about the ones that were actually at, like, Taco Bell or Del Taco or whatever.
1: Okay.
2: The salad bar at Wendy's.
1: Never experienced that.
2: My mom used to love that for some
1: reason. Really? Okay.
2: The seven-layer burrito at Taco Bell.
1: Ooh, that sounds lethal.
2: It does.
1: Okay.
2: I don't know if we need to bring that one back. Original Dunkaroos.
1: I remember the Dunkaroos. They were like cinnamon or vanilla cookies, and they had a little frosting and a little kangaroo as a mascot. I remember that was a 90s deal. It was like a lunchbox staple.
2: Okay. And Rice Krispie Treat cereal.
1: Wait, Rice Krispie Treat cereal? Because Rice Krispies.
2: So Rice Krispies still exist, but for a brief time, they created Rice Krispie Treats cereal, which were pieces of Rice Krispie Treats, which include marshmallow and sugar.
1: I don't know if I'm down with it. You know what?
2: Too sweet.
1: You know what popped into my mind immediately, and it upsets me every time
2: what?
1: I go to Chick-fil-A.

0: They discontinued the coleslaw.
1: Yeah, you were a big fan of that.
0: I was a huge fan because take the coleslaw and you put it on the chicken sandwich. The salty sweet combo is just amazing. And the crazy thing is they offer the recipe still online so you can make it yourself.
1: You make it at home?
0: If you feel the need to offer the recipe, why can't you just continue to make it there? It's the best thing ever.
2: More Mario Lopez on the way.
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1: I'm Mario Lopez. Music rolls on right after Frasier breaks down a few of the new things hitting TV and streaming.
2: Good Omens, season 3 of that on Amazon, picks up where the story left off in season 2 as the beloved and unlikely duo Angel and Demon Crowley return to face their most epic and personal adventure yet.
1: Ooh, that's heavy. Okay.
2: This has Michael Sheen in it and somebody else.
1: Okay.
2: It's kind of flown under the radar, I think.
1: Yeah.
2: Because it's got some big names. Off Campus on Amazon as well. That's season 1 of that romantic drama series set at the fictional Breyer University and centers on the elite ice hockey team and the women in their lives. It explores themes of love, heartbreak, self-discovery, deep friendships, and messy transition into adulthood.
1: Hockey's having a moment right now. Heated rivalry about these hockey players that get into a relationship. They just did Youngblood again.
2: Now Off Campus.
1: Hockey's like hot right now.
2: Between Father and Son on Netflix, season 1 of that, it's a Mexican drama thriller series centered on forbidden attraction, family secrets, escalating tension, and wealthy family setting. The story blends drama thriller elements with themes of obsession and hidden truths and all kinds of stuff.
1: Ooh, that's definitely telenovela style.
2: And The Face Doctors on TLC, series premiere. It follows patients at Addenbrooke's Hospital, Cambridge University's hospital in the UK, as they undergo life-changing surgeries and treatments for conditions affecting the face, neck, and head.
1: Wow, I bet those guys are doing miracles.
2: Didn't you have a neck thing once?
1: Oh my God. Worst pain I've ever had. That was a pinched nerve. Yes.
2: That's right.
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1: You're on Mario, Courtney Lopez, a few more songs. 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
2: Cordo Court is coming up next.
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1: John Morrow, Courtney Lopez. Time to get to a brand new case in Courtney's court. All rise for the Honorable Judge Courtney Porto Lopez. So this one comes from Kelly in Minnesota. She says, wanted to get your opinion on a family matter. I'm getting married later this summer and I'm super excited. The issue is my parents. They divorced about a decade ago, but they absolutely cannot stand each other and can't be in the same room with each other without drama happening.
2: Ugh.
1: I don't want this at my wedding. It's my fiance and I's day, and I don't want my parents ruining it, and I can guarantee they will. I've decided to not invite either of them. They're both extremely upset at me and are trying to convince me it'll be fine. I'm standing firm because it's causing a lot of stress. Should I stand firm or invite them and take the risk?
2: Listen, at the end of the day, this is your day. And if their actions have proved to you in the past that they cannot be together at any given time and not create drama, then I think you're doing what's best. And sometimes it hurts, but I don't know.
1: I'm going to strongly disagree, Judge Cordo. At the end of the day, they're your parents, and I think it'll cause more drama later on. But you have maybe 2-3 stern conversations to say, listen, if you throw a monkey wrench in this at all, you are not invited to any other family functions. We will have serious problems in our relationship going forward. And if I have grandkids, you're not going to see them. You got to like really...
3: Like assign people to keep them separated.
2: I was just going to say, I agree with you.
1: You know what I mean? Yes, you want your dad to walk you down.
2: Agree with you. Assign people to be with them. Keep them on complete
3: opposite sides of the wedding.
2: But also, you don't need to worry about that if they're there. They're grown-ups and they should be able to get it together.
1: And I think they will for the wedding.
2: They won't. It's going to be terrible.
0: More Mario Lopez coming up.
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1: From the National Newsroom of the Canadian Press, I'm Rob Westgate. An Alberta judge threw out a separatist referendum petition saying Premier Danielle Smith's government had a duty to consult with First Nations. Justice Shana Leonard also said Alberta's chief electoral officer should never have issued the petition. Smith told reporters that the changes her government made to the process were meant to make it more permissible. She also questioned Leonard's ruling on the duty to consult.
2: It's very clear on a project basis what that looks like and what the end result would be. This is not clear. And so that's why we think it may be incorrect in law and why we'll be appealing it.
1: Stay Free Alberta handed in its petition last week, boasting that it had nearly 302,000 names, well above the 178,000 requirement. The CEO at ATCO says she does not share the same concerns other business leaders have expressed about what an increase in the industrial carbon price would mean for Canada's competitiveness. Nancy Southern says it will be an adjustment, but Canada's energy sector is up to the challenge.
3: None of us want to have additional tax imposed on us. However, we, and especially our Canadian oil industry, has been extraordinarily innovative.
1: Southern imagines a scenario where Canada is a world leader in carbon capture technology and clean fuels are in high global demand by 2040. Ontario's education minister, Paul Calandra, has denied a request to overturn a Catholic school board's decision not to fly the pride flag, saying he cannot interfere with denominational issues, even in boards under supervision.
4: Trustees at the Dufferin Peel Catholic District School Board voted 2 years ago against allowing flags marking Pride and other events. The board is now one of eight under provincial supervision, and last fall, Calandra directed it to change its flag policy to fly orange flags on the National Day of Truth and Reconciliation. But Calandra says the orange flags were not a denominational issue, and all he can do on the Pride flag is direct the trustees to meet and reconsider their decision. Allison Jones, The Canadian Press, Toronto.
1: Former Mountie William Miker has been found not guilty of acting on behalf of the Chinese government. BC Supreme Court Justice Martha Devlin says she has doubts about the nature and extent of Miker's actions, adding that the Crown failed to prove beyond a reasonable doubt that he had committed any of the alleged acts. The Crown had accused the former RCMP officer of acting as a proxy for Beijing in a plan to coerce a multimillionaire to return to China to face fraud charges. And finally, overseas, where U.S. President Donald Trump has kicked off the busiest portion of his 3-day visit to China, but it is a trip that may end up focusing more on pageantry and symbolism than any major bilateral breakthroughs. He was meeting with Chinese President Xi Jinping at the Great Hall of the People. They planned a formal bilateral discussion and later a state banquet. This is the Canadian Press. In sports, outfielder Dalton Varsho hit a walk-off grand slam in the 10th inning to rally the Toronto Blue Jays to a 5-3 victory over the Tampa Bay Rays. The visitors led 3-1 heading into the bottom of the 10th on a pair of RBI singles. The Blue Jays avoided a sweep at home by taking the third game of the set. Onto the ice now, where Vegas Golden Knights defenseman Brady McNabb has been suspended for tomorrow's Game 6 of a second-round playoff series against the Anaheim Ducks. He laid a late hit on Anaheim's Ryan Poehling, which injured the Ducks center. Vegas leads the best-of-seven series 3-2. The expansion Toronto Tempo has clinched their first WNBA win. The Tempo downing the visiting Seattle Storm 86-73. Marina Mabry scored a game-high 26 points and had 4 steals for the Tempo. And finally, retired Canadian curler Brad Gushue has taken over a job as High Performance Director of U.S. Curling. From the Canadian Press,

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1: This is your Rush Evening Weather, provided by Environment Canada. For Dawson, Mayo, Pelly, Carmax, Faro, and Ross River tonight, cloudy with a good chance of showers region-wide except for Dawson and a low of 5 degrees. Tomorrow, mainly cloudy region-wide with a good chance of showers throughout the day and a risk of thunderstorms with a high of 14. Tomorrow night, cloudy with a good chance of showers across the region and a low of 2 degrees. For Watson Lake tonight, cloudy with a good chance of showers continuing overnight and a low of 5 degrees. Tomorrow, cloudy with a slight chance of showers becoming a mix of sun and cloud in the late afternoon and a high of 10. And tomorrow night, showers and a low of 2 degrees. For Whitehorse, Teslin, Atlin, Haines Junction, and the KLR tonight, partly cloudy region-wide with a chance of showers continuing for Teslin and Whitehorse and a low of 0. Tomorrow, mainly cloudy with a slight chance of showers region-wide except for Haines Junction and a high of 12 degrees. And tomorrow night, cloudy with a chance of rain showers or flurries in the KLR and a low of minus 1. For area forecasts and current conditions, search weather.gc.ca.
2: 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I don't move.
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1: What's up, everyone? Mario and Courtney Lopez joining me right now from the new Real Housewives franchise, The Real Housewives of Rhode Island, Rosie DeMare. How are you doing, Rosie?
2: I'm good. How are you guys?
1: Doing well. Thank you. Doing well. So my wife is a
3: huge fan.
1: Housewives connoisseur. Yes. She's loving the franchise. I caught a little of the first episode.
3: He walks in when it's on and he's like, what are you watching? And then he sits down and he watches
1: it with me.
2: Yeah. That's what Rich does. He'll be like standing there awkwardly eating something and just like won't leave. And then just follow up questions for stuff.
1: Yeah, that's
2: it. It's a really good show.
1: That's the move right there. Well, I like all the Italian girls. I'm married to an Italian girl, so I appreciate that.
2: Yeah.
1: A lot of drama too. What made you decide to join the Rhode Island version?
2: Well, I had just left news in Rhode Island and I really didn't know what I was going to do next. And this kind of just fell into my lap. And I went back and forth, like, am I going to do it? Am I not going to do it? I've never done anything like this before. But I feel like if somebody picks you for something like this, you have to at least try it.
3: Of course. And I think it's hard when all of you come together and have such great chemistry. That's rare. Cause a lot of the times, you know, the shows are good, but it doesn't happen when everybody is likable. Everybody has, you know, a fun life that you want to watch. But the drama with you and Kelsey, I'm so confused. I don't even know, like, where does it even stem from?
2: Me too. I'm confused by it. I mean, she just went on a podcast, I want to say like an hour ago or something, and said it has to do with

0: like a notes app from my phone from like way before the show started. Or
1: what?
2: How would she see
0: like
2: that?
0: Bragging to production or so. I don't know, like bragging that production likes me or something like that. I think she's really grasping at straws to try to find a reason to have a problem with me. I think she kind of thought people would see her side of like, she's just a horrible person because she didn't post a haircut that happened 6 months before she yelled at me for it or things like that. Right. But I would love it if Kelsey would just give me a chance. Like this whole notes app situation she keeps talking about, or, you know, whatever she's trying to make a thing based on like the casting process that happened years ago, like 2 years ago. We've had plenty of time to get to know each other. So it's definitely a little weird, but I don't know. I feel kind of bad for her.
1: All right. We'll talk in Real Housewives of Rhode Island with Rosie DeMari. Hang tight. We're going to have more with her coming up after a quick break.
3: More fun on the way. On with Mario Lopez. It's time. Another set of today's best music starts now.

0: with Mario Lopez.
1: Getting the scoop on the Real Housewives of Rhode Island drama from Rosie DeMari. Mario and Courtney Lopez here. And honey, what were you about to ask?
2: Was that the first that you heard about the post? I know you have no idea what we're talking about.
1: It's okay.
2: The posting on social media when she did your hair?
3: Yeah.
2: Was that the first that you heard about it, that she was upset?
3: Yeah, I mean, she went to hair school and was posting on Instagram that she was in hair school in February of 2025. And I was trying to come up with reasons to meet some of these girls. I knew Alicia, I knew Ashley. I hadn't met some of these other girls. And so I was like, I can get a haircut. Like, why not?
2: Yeah.
3: You know? Asked her to cut my hair. She cut my hair. I paid her for the service. She did say I didn't need to pay her, but I was like, you're starting a new business. I want to support you.
2: Yeah.
3: And she did a great job. I sent her some really nice text messages.
1: That's nice.
3: And that was February. And I never heard anything again until mid-July. We're on a boat and she's screaming at me that I'm a horrible person, never posted the haircut. So,
1: All right. Got to play some music. We're going to come back and talk more Housewives drama with Rosie DeMari.
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1: On with Mario, Courtney Lopez. Music rolls on after we quickly get back to our guest, Rosie DeMari from The Real Housewives of Rhode Island.
2: God, I have so many questions. We don't have enough time. So there is a season 2 that they just picked up.
3: Yeah, we just heard today. It's very exciting.

0: Congratulations. I'm assuming you're returning.
1: I don't know. We'll see how the reunion goes.
0: Oh,
1: we're filming it pretty soon. I have all my receipts ready. But we'll see if I want to come back next year.
0: Receipts meaning like your texts to Kelsey about how much you love
1: everything. I have everything.
2: Kelsey, you didn't hit me up with
1: you. You don't want me to bring it up.
0: Oh, my God.
2: All right, let's get back to the music.
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1: Catching up with Rosie DeMari from The Real Housewives of Rhode Island. You're on with Mario and Courtney Lopez. And honey, you had another question, right?
2: Before reality TV, though, you were on TV. Yeah. You were a news anchor.
3: Yeah.
2: How's that transition been?
3: I mean, it's so different. No ethics here. Like, you say whatever you want on camera. You don't just follow. Like, if you can't prove it, you wouldn't say it. They'll say anything they want. That was probably the biggest learning curve where I was like, how can you say this? Like, this is just factually incorrect. But it does keep happening over and over, and I don't think it's going to stop. So you just have to kind of get used to that. But other than that, it was also really weird. You know, you never have a teleprompter. Like, you're never given like notes on what to say or what to do. It's, you're just literally living your life. So it's very different.
2: And the whole
1: I was just going to ask because
2: like, let me ask.
1: Well, no, as far as your news reporting, because you used to be on the beat, like on the streets, right? Because you would do traffic reports and what have you.
3: So I started as a news reporter. I did news for almost 10 years. I was out, you know, at the crime scenes, the shootings, everything, the fires, the blizzards, everything. And then after COVID, I switched to traffic and lifestyle because it was cushier and I didn't have to leave the studio.
1: Yeah.
3: So I've kind of done everything, but like the majority of my news life, I was actually a hard news reporter.
1: Okay. So okay. And then you DJ as well?
3: I do. I DJ. So I started got into TV.
1: Okay.
3: That's where I met my husband, and he owns an events company. And so he taught me to DJ a million years ago. And when I left news, it was just the easiest way to make money. And it's really fun. So I started doing that again.
1: Nice.
2: Wow.
1: All right. One more thing I want to ask, a quick break. Then we're going to come back and wrap it up.
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So if our time is running out, day after day, we'll make the mundane a masterpiece. Oh my, my, oh my, my love, I take one look at you, you're taking me

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1: Wrapping up with Rosie DeMari from The Real Housewives of Rhode Island. Mario and Courtney Lopez here.
2: Okay, yeah. One more question. Done. The whole Rula drama.
3: Right.
2: I feel bad for her.
3: Me too. I feel really bad for her. And obviously it's very confusing and there's two drastically different sides to the story, but my take is basically like, Rula is my friend now. You're going to see kind of our friendship develop over the rest of the show, but I'm just going to be there for her no matter what. Like, it's not my job to figure out what's going on or to
2: just want to be a shoulder,
3: discover anything, yeah. But I'm just going to be there if she needs me.
2: Well, and then the homewrecker is on social media posting stuff.
1: Oh, don't think
2: I didn't look her up, because I did. What are you laughing at? I looked her up.
1: Dirty.
2: I would be at her house in 2 seconds.
1: Dang.
3: I know. And they're trying to manage that situation and like handle it. And I don't think she's going to stop. She was at a derby party for Kentucky Derby. My friend was hosting it. And she was going around telling people that she's the mistress on Rory. And I was like, wow, like, I don't want to be known as that. Like, that's crazy.
1: How are you going to broadcast you're the mistress?
3: I'm on the show. And it's like, well, you're actually not on the show ever, but okay.
4: Will she be at the reunion?
2: Will she be at the reunion?
1: We don't know.
3: Please, God. Like, I hope not. I don't know.
1: Rosie, good luck to you. And be careful out there.
2: And stay being your cute self. Yeah. You're very sweet, and it translates through the screen, I promise. Yeah.
1: Nice.
3: Thank you.
1: Well, everyone, be sure to catch Rosie in The Real Housewives of Rhode Island, airing Sundays on Bravo, and you can stream it on Peacock. Thanks for checking in.
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1: From the National Newsroom of the Canadian Press, I'm Rob Westgate. No consultations with First Nations and a misstep by Alberta's chief electoral officer are the reasons behind a judge's decision to throw out a separatist group's 300,000 signature petition.
2: Justice Shana Leonard says the petition, which Premier Danielle Smith said would be put on the ballot this fall if it had enough signatures, should never have been issued. Lawyers for several Alberta First Nations had argued the province's referendum process and its use by separatists are unconstitutional, as there's no requirement for Indigenous consultation. They also said separation would violate treaty rights. Lawyers for the province defended the process and pushed for the separatist petition to play out. Bill Graveland, The Canadian Press.
1: Manitoba Premier Wab Kinew has revealed further details of his proposed ban on social media and artificial intelligence chatbots for kids under the age of 16. Kinew says the province is considering setting up a commissioner or regulator to give any new laws much-needed teeth when it comes to consumer protection.
3: There's been some reporting that some platforms appear to know that it's young kids using their product and tailor the algorithm to kids, not even preteens, like children. That seems like an unfair business practice.
1: Kinew says it could be next year before any measures are put in place because drafting the legislation will take time. The federal government and some other provinces are also looking at the idea. Advocates in Vancouver are decrying the lack of a suicide prevention barrier on Granville Street Bridge after a woman fell and died earlier this week. Granville Island General Manager Tom Lancaster says they have been asking the City of Vancouver to install the barriers for years, but the city says it's looking for senior government funding on the project. Lancaster says the cone of silence around suicides in media and other areas have taken the issue off people's minds, contributing to the lack of action on setting up such a barrier.
4: I am not an expert, although I've had to become at least aware and understanding of the situation. If people don't talk about it, it's not a problem, and then no one's going to solve it.
1: The woman fell from Granville Street Bridge early Wednesday after hours of negotiations with the police were unsuccessful. And finally, you may have noticed a new kind of milk in your grocery store that has a lot more fat than you'd expect. Here's Canadian Press reporter Nicole Thompson.
5: So the company that's making it is Sealtest, and their parent company, Agripure, says that they were asked by the South Asian community to create this higher fat milk product because it's used for things like yogurt, ricotta cheese, lassis. So it's more of a staple in the South Asian diet than it is in North Americans' diets.
1: The new 6% fat product comes at a time when many people are rethinking long-held dietary practices, with the nutritional benefits of meat and dairy frequently debated. This is the Canadian Press. In sports, outfielder Dalton Varsho hit a walk-off grand slam in the 10th inning to rally the Toronto Blue Jays to a 5-3 victory over the Tampa Bay Rays. The visitors led 3-1 heading into the bottom of the 10th on a pair of RBI singles. The Blue Jays avoided a sweep at home by taking the third game of the set. Onto the ice now, where Vegas Golden Knights defenseman Brady McNabb has been suspended for tomorrow's Game 6 of a second-round playoff series against the Anaheim Ducks. He laid a late hit on Anaheim's Ryan Poehling, which injured the Ducks center. Vegas leads the best-of-seven series 3-2. The expansion Toronto Tempo has clinched their first WNBA win. The Tempo downing the visiting Seattle Storm 86-73. Marina Mabry scored a game-high 26 points and had 4 steals for the Tempo. And finally, retired Canadian curler Brad Gushue has taken over a job as High Performance Director of U.S. Curling. From the Canadian Press, I'm Rob Westgate.
6: 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For Dawson, Mayo, Pelly, Carmax, Faro, and Ross River tonight, cloudy with a good chance of showers region-wide except for Dawson and a low of 5 degrees. Tomorrow, mainly cloudy region-wide with a good chance of showers throughout the day and a risk of thunderstorms with a high of 14. Tomorrow night, cloudy with a good chance of showers across the region and a low of 2 degrees. For Watson Lake tonight, cloudy with a good chance of showers continuing overnight and a low of 5 degrees. Tomorrow, cloudy with a slight chance of showers becoming a mix of sun and cloud in the late afternoon and a high of 10. And tomorrow night, showers and a low of 2 degrees. For Whitehorse, Teslin, Atlin, Haines Junction, and the KLR tonight, partly cloudy region-wide with a chance of showers continuing for Teslin and Whitehorse and a low of zero. Tomorrow, mainly cloudy with a slight chance of showers region-wide except for Haines Junction and a high of 12 degrees. And tomorrow night, cloudy with a chance of rain showers or flurries in the KLR and a low of minus one. For area forecasts and current conditions, search weather.gc.ca.
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1: Time to put the spotlight on some positivity in the world. Mario Lopez here. All right, Fraser, who are we honoring with our good deed Lopez this week?
2: Walter Helzerman, a 72-year-old drummer from Vermont. He spends his days rescuing beat-up drum sets and giving them a second life in local schools. Walter runs a project called The Beat Goes On, a charity group inspired by his belief that music is king. Walter scours the internet for affordable or neglected drum kits, brings them into his garage, does all the refurbishing on them until they sound like they just came off the showroom floor.
1: Wow.
2: For Walter, this mission's about more than just a hobby. It's a vital part of his health. Dealing with kidney failure and regular dialysis, he found that physical motion and of drumming was the perfect therapy to actually keep his body moving. He's so far donated 22 full drum sets to area churches and schools with tight music budgets, and more are on the way.
1: Walter is awesome. He's right. Music is king, and it's helping him as well as all these kids. And it's ironic because I recently got my son a drum set. He also plays the drums, and he loves it. And then my daughter just started teaching herself with videos on YouTube. And I put the drum pads to quiet the noise.
2: Yeah.
1: And what do they do? Take them off.
2: Of course.
1: Because they want to hear it.
2: I want to hear it.
1: Oh, gosh, it's killing me.
0: More Mario Lopez coming up.
3: I guess you could stream them.
4: 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That sounds like a lot of work.
3: But it's way more fun when we spin them for you. Another set of your favorite songs starts right now on 96.1 The Rush.

Relax quick. I know things been hectic, and I don't mean to be drastic, but I miss you. After all that we've been through, it's

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1: On with Mario Lopez.
2: I'm Mario Lopez. Got some May 13th birthdays to shout out shortly. In the meantime, any obscure holidays to celebrate, Frazier?
3: It is National Third Shift Workers Day. Or we should probably say night, because they work at night.
2: Wow. Listen, anybody who has an overnight shift and is working at night, full props to you. You are a special individual. Hopefully you're a young individual, because that takes a toll, boy. Dude. You can only do that for so long, but woo. And I hope you're getting paid well. All right, let's get back to the music.
1: For all your favorite songs, you're exactly where you need to be. 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
1: Omar Lopez, quickly squeezing in today's birthday shout-outs. As always, Frazier's going to tell us who's turning a year older, and I'm going to try to guess the age. What do we got?
2: Morgan Wallen. Country artist, threw a chair off a building.
1: Huge artist right now. I'm going to say Morgan's, I think, a youngin', 32?
2: 33.
1: Wow.
2: 33. Okay. From Twilight, had his heart broken by Kristen Stewart, Robert Pattinson. Now he's Batman.
1: Robert Pattinson, yeah, killing it. He, I believe, is closer to 38.
2: 40.
1: All right.
2: 40.
1: All right.
2: Your girl from Girls, Lena Dunham.
1: Lena is 40?
2: 40 is correct.
1: Oh,
2: told
1: look
2: you.
1: At that.
2: She is your girl.
1: Big fan.
2: Darius Rucker from Hootie and the Blowfish. That's not Hootie.
1: That's my guy right there. I like Darius. Darius got to be double nickels, 55.
2: 60.
1: Wow.
2: Sixth level.
1: Okay.
2: Stephen Colbert about to be unemployed.
1: A lot of people born on this day. Steven is 64.
2: 62.
1: Okay.
2: Good friends with the leader of North Korea, Dennis Rodman.
1: My guy, Dennis.
2: Oh, yeah. He bothered you at dinner once.
1: Yes, and then made me go try some ice cream.
2: That's right. Yes.
1: 63.
2: 65.
1: Okay.
2: Stevie Wonder.
1: Wow.
2: Legend.
1: Stevie's got to be 77.
2: 76.
1: Wow.
2: And finally, from Pulp Fiction, whole bunch of stuff, Harvey Keitel.
1: This is the most eclectic, talented group I think we've ever all had on one day, right?
2: Yeah.
1: Harvey Keitel's got to be 81.
2: 87.
1: Wow, amazing.
0: More Mario Lopez coming up. Look, we shouldn't have to explain why Yukoners love Trader Time. 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
1: From the National Rush. Newsroom of the Canadian Press, I'm Karen Rebo. Police say two men were killed and three suspects are on the run after a targeted shooting in a suburban neighborhood north of Toronto. York Regional Police Constable Kevin Nabria says officers were called Wednesday afternoon to a home in Vaughan where they found two men sprawled in front of the home with multiple gunshot wounds. Both were later pronounced dead. Nabria says three men fled in a blue SUV.

0: and police were later called about a vehicle on fire north of the shooting scene.
1: Information is that that vehicle did match the description of our suspect vehicle, and our investigators are working to determine if both incidents are related.
0: Nabria says one of the victims lived at the home. The other lived in the neighborhood, adding the pair knew each other. He says it's not often a double homicide takes place in broad daylight, calling it chaotic and horrific. Nabria said police do not have descriptions of the three suspects at this time, but ask anyone who may have seen anything to contact police. An Alberta judge has quashed a separatist petition, saying the provincial government had a duty to consult with First Nations and that the petition never should have been issued. Smith says her government will appeal the decision, but opposition NDP leader Nahed Nenshi says the ruling puts an end to questions about whether Smith can simply call the referendum on her own.
2: But here's what we know now. This is a big deal. The government cannot have a separatist referendum this fall, period. They cannot do it without defying the law, without defying the courts, and without knowingly doing something that is illegal.
0: Smith says the judge's decision is anti-democratic, and when asked if she'll call a referendum, she said her cabinet and caucus will be meeting soon to decide next steps. Shortly after his arrival to the Great Hall of People in Beijing Thursday morning, U.S. President Donald Trump and his delegation, including cabinet secretaries Marco Rubio and Pete Hegseth, sat down opposite China's President Xi Jinping in the first summit of Trump's second term. During their opening remarks, Trump called Xi a friend and praised his leadership.
3: It's an honor to be with you. It's an honor to be your friend. And the relationship between China and the USA is going to be better than ever before.
0: Trump's warm words were in stark contrast to Xi, who opened the meeting cautioning about potential conflict between the U.S. and China and said they should be partners rather than rivals. According to China's state news agency, Xi also warned Trump that not handling Taiwan correctly could lead to conflicts. The two have since wrapped up their meeting after 2 hours of talks covering Taiwan, trade, and other differences in relations, economic concerns, including the U.S. war in Iran and its impact on global markets. Markets loom over Trump's three-day visit to China, which is a close ally with Iran. This is the Canadian Press. In sports, Dalton Varsho was the hero Wednesday night in Toronto. The outfielder hit a walk-off grand slam in the 10th inning as the Toronto Blue Jays rallied past the Tampa Bay Rays 5-3 to snap a three-game losing skid. Varsho says the win might help the Jays loosen up after a slow start to the season.
4: We needed to just kind of have something like that to be able to kind of just take a deep breath and relax. That's a big thing.
0: It was Toronto's first win against Tampa Bay in six tries this season and avoided a sweep at the hands of the AL leading Rays. The Blue Jays have Thursday off before traveling to Detroit for a series against the Tigers. In the NBA playoffs, the Detroit Pistons are on the brink of elimination from their Eastern Conference semifinal series after blowing a 9-point lead and losing 117-113 in overtime to the Cleveland Cavaliers. Cleveland now leads the series 3-2. From the Canadian Press, I'm Karen Ribeau.
5: This is your Rush evening weather, provided by Environment Canada. For Dawson, Mayo, Pelly, CarMax, Faro, and Ross River tonight, cloudy with a good chance of showers region-wide except for Dawson and a low of 5 degrees. Tomorrow, mainly cloudy region-wide with a good chance of showers throughout the day and a risk of thunderstorms with a high of 14. Tomorrow night, cloudy with a good chance of showers across the region and a low of 2 degrees. For Watson Lake tonight, cloudy with a good chance of showers continuing overnight and a low of 5 degrees. Tomorrow, cloudy with a slight chance of showers becoming a mix of sun and cloud in the late afternoon and a high of 10. And tomorrow night, showers and a low of 2 degrees. For Whitehorse, Teslin, Atlin, Haines Junction, and the KLR tonight, partly cloudy region-wide with a chance of showers continuing for Teslin and Whitehorse and a low of 0. Tomorrow, mainly cloudy with a slight chance of showers region-wide except for Haines Junction and a high of 12 degrees. And tomorrow night, cloudy with a chance of rain showers or flurries in the KLR and a low of minus 1. For area forecasts and current conditions, search weather.gc.ca.
6: Omar Lopez, the Devil Wears Prada 2, scoring a first-round win over Mortal Kombat 2 this past weekend at the box office. Anne Hathaway and Meryl Streep led the sequel, of course, and it took in $43 million, earning just under $300 million in its 2 weeks worldwide. Mortal Kombat 2 came in a close second, though, at $40 million domestically, with Michael still going strong in third place with just over $46 million. Sheep Detectives and Paramount's Billie Eilish, Hit Me Hard and Soft, the tour, quite the title, came in fourth and fifth. There you go.
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1: Y'all, Mario Lopez, and no doubt everything seems more expensive these days, but BuzzFeed asked what things have become astronomically expensive. Answers included dental work. Even with insurance, you can pay over $1,000 for a crown. Huh. I wonder where that is specifically.
2: There are certain procedures and stuff that for some reason, even with insurance, it's still super expensive. And if you get like Invisalign or something, it's like several thousand.
1: Family vacation at a theme park. LendingTree says 45% of parents average over $2,000 in debt from a few days at a theme park. Cocktails. These always seem to go up year after year. They call them craft cocktails and then they charge over $20. Ooh, that gets pricey. Sporting events always seem to go up every year too. $50 to park, $100 to feed the family.
2: That seems cheap.
1: And then forget buying alcohol. Yeah, you get yourself a nice TV, you're good to go.
0: Mario Lopez will be right back. 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
1: Mario Lopez here, getting close to the end of our radio fun. Just one last thing to get to, plus probably enough time to play a request or two before I get out of here. So if you got a song you want to hear, hit me up at All in Mario on X.
2: Kids' songs don't like being lonely. That's why they all hang out together. Here's a bunch of them right now on 96.1, The Rush.

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1: I'm Mario Lopez. Almost time to head out, but not before we get to one last thing. Everybody loves to cuddle, of course, and if you're really good at it, you could go professional. Ella Love quit her teaching job after 13 years and decided to start over in the world of professional cuddling. This is serious, too, by the way. She earns about $150 per hour and only has to work 3 hours a day. What? She says her average client is a middle-aged man with a well-paying job. I bet it is. And a lot of them are married.
2: Okay, this is starting to seem sketchy.
1: They don't want to cheat, allegedly, or leave their partner. They just need someone to talk to and give them hugs. This is fascinating. Ella took an online course to become a pro. You need a course to learn how to hug?
2: This feels like one of those things that could be self-proclaimed.
1: Wow.
2: But if you want to take a course, I guess do it.
1: I mean, to be at peace knowing you're more of a professional, I guess. Listen, just go to cuddleacademy.com and find out all the info. I know some people. I'm going to suggest this to you.
0: More Mario Lopez coming up. Music, and more music. It's what we do. In case you haven't noticed, today's best music, 96.1, The Rush.

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1: All right, that's it. Thanks so much for hanging out with us. Also, thanks to Rosie Zamari from Real Housewives of Rhode Island. Omari.com for more of our radio fun, including our full chat with her. We are back to do it again tomorrow. Till then, Mario Lopez saying good night.
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Surprised we're still playing hit after hit? Don't be. Sometimes our announcers lock themselves out of the booth. 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
1: I was not aware of that.
0: Well, now you know.
2: You know, every now and then I think you might like to hear something from us. Nice and easy. But there's just one thing, you see. We never, ever do nothing nice and easy. We always do it nice and rough. But we're going to take the beginning of this song and do it easy. But then we're going to do the finish.

0: The National Newsroom of the Canadian Press, I'm Karen Rebo. Russia has launched a mass drone and missile attack on Ukraine's capital and other cities, just hours after a rare daylight mass drone barrage. The attack early Thursday killed one person and injured at least 33 in Kyiv after hitting civilian infrastructure and residential buildings in multiple cities. Ukrainian air defenses shot down or jammed nearly 700 targets, most of them drones, but the Air Force said 15 missiles and 23 drones scored direct hits across 24 locations. That followed Russia's rare daylight attack on Wednesday that killed at least six people and involved at least 800 drones. In Beijing, for a high-stakes summit, U.S. President Donald Trump has met with Chinese President Xi Jinping, with some of their political delegations at hand. The Americans were seeking to deepen economic and diplomatic ties with China during Trump's trip.
1: Secretary of State Marco Rubio making the trip on Air Force One, telling Fox News' Sean Hannity.
2: But we're going to have interests of ours that are going to be in conflict with interests of theirs.
1: This amid the nearly three-month war in the Middle East, leading to the blockade of the Strait of Hormuz, which has caused gas prices to soar and inflation to spike. More than 2,000 families in Los Angeles lining up at a food distribution center due to the need.
3: It's really bad. That's why we're here.
1: The president insists prices will plummet when the war ends. Melissa Adan, ABC News.
0: As they met, Trump called President Xi Jinping a great leader and a great friend. Former Mountie William Miker has been found not guilty of acting on behalf of the Chinese government. BC Supreme Court Justice Martha Devlin says she has doubts about the nature and extent of Miker's actions, adding that the Crown failed to prove beyond a reasonable doubt that he committed any of the alleged acts. The Crown had accused the former RCMP officer of acting as a proxy for Beijing in a plan to coerce a multimillionaire to return to China to face fraud. On the steps of the Vancouver courthouse, William Miker says he was grateful for the ruling and is relieved. He's upset he'll never get the nearly 3 years he's lost and that his family has lost with him going through this. And another Canadian team is coming to the Professional Women's Hockey League.
4: The league says Hamilton, Ontario will be home to the newest PWHL team alongside Las Vegas and Detroit. The expansion clubs will start for the 2026-27 season, and the league is expected to add one more team to reach 12 franchises. The PWHL was formed in 2024 with six teams in Toronto, Ottawa, Montreal, Boston, New York, and Minnesota. Vancouver and Seattle joined in 2025. Make that she shoots, she scores. Rob Westgate, The Canadian Press.
0: This is The Canadian Press. In sports, Dalton Varsho was the hero Wednesday night in Toronto. The outfielder hit a walk-off grand slam in the 10th inning as the Toronto Blue Jays rallied past the Tampa Bay Rays 5-3 to snap a three-game losing skid. Varsho says the win might help the Jays loosen up after a slow start to the season.
5: We needed to just kind of have something like that to be able to kind of just take a deep breath and relax. That's a big thing.
0: It was Toronto's first win against Tampa Bay in six tries this season and avoided a sweep at the hands of the AL leading Rays. The Blue Jays have Thursday off before traveling to Detroit for a series against the Tigers. In the NBA playoffs, the Detroit Pistons are on the brink of elimination from their Eastern Conference semifinal series after blowing a 9-point lead and losing 117-113 in overtime to the Cleveland Cavaliers. Cleveland now leads the series 3-2. From the Canadian Press, I'm Karen Rebo.
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0: He is exhausting. Loving you, loving us, we're 96.1 The Rush.

KRW 96.1 The Rush on Facebook, Insta, and TikTok. Isn't that a Kesha song? Maybe somebody on MySpace knows. You guys remember MySpace, or is it just me?

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1: From the National Newsroom of the Canadian Press, I'm Karen Rebo. U.S. President Donald Trump has called China's president a friend.
2: We're going to have a fantastic future together. Such respect for China, the job you've done. You're a great leader. I say it to everybody. You're a great leader.
1: But his warm words were in stark contrast to those of President Xi Jinping, who opened their bilateral meeting in Beijing today, cautioning about potential conflict between China and the U.S. The Chinese government said Xi also used the two-hour meeting to warn Trump that not handling Taiwan correctly could lead to conflicts. Russia has launched a mass drone and missile attack on Ukraine's capital just hours after a daylight mass drone barrage. The attack early Thursday killed one person and injured at least 33 in Kyiv after hitting civilian infrastructure and residential buildings in multiple Ukrainian cities. Ukrainian air defenses shot down or jammed nearly 700 targets, but 15 missiles and 23 drones scored direct hits across 24 locations. Police say two men were killed and three suspects are on the run after a targeted shooting in a suburban neighborhood north of Toronto. York Regional Police were called Wednesday afternoon to a home in Vaughan, where officers found two men sprawled in front of the house with multiple gunshot wounds. Both were later pronounced dead. Constable Kevin Nabria says investigators are looking for a trio of suspects.
3: Information at this time is that three males were seen fleeing in a blue SUV immediately after the shooting occurred. Now, while officers were on scene tending to the shooting victims, we did receive a call for a vehicle on fire in the area.
1: Nabria says the vehicle on fire north of the crime scene did match the description of the suspect's SUV, and investigators are working to determine if both incidents are related. An Alberta judge threw out a separatist referendum petition, saying Premier Danielle Smith's government had a duty to consult with First Nations. Justice Shana Leonard also said Alberta's chief electoral officer should never have issued the petition. Smith told reporters the changes her government made to the process were meant to make it more permissible. She also questioned the judge's ruling on the duty to consult.
4: It's very clear on a project basis what that looks like and what the end result would be. This is not clear. And so that's why we think it may be incorrect in law and why we'll be appealing it.
1: Prime Minister Mark Carney is expected to announce his long-awaited clean electricity strategy today after pledging to double the capacity of Canada's power grid by 2050.
5: In the spring economic update on April 28th, the government said it was planning to release a discussion paper to seek input from provinces and territories on how to modernize the grid. Demand for electricity in Canada is soaring, with multiple new requirements, including from electric vehicles, data centers, and defense industrial production. Naira Ahmed, The Canadian Press.
1: This is The Canadian Press. In sports, the Toronto Blue Jays get the day off after an exciting 10th inning 5-3 win last night over the visiting Tampa Bay Rays. Trailing 3-1 in the bottom of the 10th, outfielder Dalton Varsho knocked out a walk-off grand slam home run to get the Jays their first win against Tampa Bay in six tries this season. The Jays next will take on Detroit beginning Friday against the Tigers. In the NHL playoffs, the Colorado Avalanche stormed back from a three-goal deficit and won 4-3 in overtime. Time to eliminate the Minnesota Wild in round two. The Avalanche and Carolina are the only two teams so far to reach the final four of this year's Stanley Cup playoffs. The Montreal Canadiens hope for a road win in Buffalo tonight to regain the lead in their second round series against the Sabres. That series is tied at two. And in basketball, the expansion Toronto Tempo has clinched its first WNBA win. The Tempo down visiting Seattle 86-73. From the Canadian Press, I'm Karen Rebo.
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in the middle of another amazing set of Rush music. If the next song seems long, it's probably because the DJ had to use the bathroom. They do go to the bathroom, you know.

Hi, you've reached the 1980s. We can't come to the phone right now. I wanna know what love is. 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
1: From the National Newsroom of the Canadian Press, I'm Karen Rebo. Police say two men were killed and three suspects are on the run after a targeted shooting in a suburban neighborhood north of Toronto yesterday. York Regional Police were called in the afternoon to a home in Vaughan, where officers found two men sprawled in front of the house with multiple gunshot wounds. Both were later pronounced dead. Constable Kevin Nebria says investigators are looking for three male suspects seen fleeing in a blue SUV. They're also looking to confirm a connection with a vehicle fire in that area a short time later that matched the suspect's vehicle. Former RCMP officer William Miker says he's feeling very relieved. A BC judge yesterday found him not guilty of acting unlawfully for the Chinese government. Miker says the case has dragged on for years and has been extraordinarily disruptive for his wife and young children.
2: I live on the other side of the world and have for the last 20 years. So without my wife, my children especially, they're still of a young age. So they've been 3 years without their father. That's time I'll never get back. They'll never get back.
1: The Crown had accused the former Mountie of acting as a proxy for Beijing in a plan to coerce a multimillionaire to return to China to face fraud charges. The issue of non-fatal strangulation is being addressed at a symposium hosted by the University of the Fraser Valley in Abbotsford, BC, over the next 2 days. Event organizer and associate professor of criminology, Amanda McCormick, says in cases of intimate partner violence, strangulation is one of the strongest predictors of future homicide.
3: To detect strangulation, if somebody doesn't disclose it automatically to you, because actually you only really need a light degree of pressure on the neck to impact the blood circulation. And so often, I would say half of cases or more, there's actually no visible injuries that somebody can just see with the naked eye.
1: McCormick says that's where there is a need for frontline professionals, including police and healthcare professionals, to be trained to know how to look for possible injuries and indicators of strangulation. The Ontario government has released documents related to the purchase and subsequent sale of a nearly $29 million private jet. Premier Doug Ford announced the purchase of a used 2016 Bombardier Challenger 650 jet last month, but agreed to sell it back to the company within days after the news triggered public outrage.
4: They can announce we sold the plane for the same price right back to Bombardier and said, okay, you take it back.
1: Documents released yesterday show the province incurred nearly $200,000 before taxes in aviation-related costs outside of the April 15th purchase and the April 27th sale. Expenses included nearly $140,000 in aircraft management services. This is the Canadian Press. In sports, Dalton Varsho was the hero Wednesday night in Toronto. The outfielder hit a walk-off grand slam in the 10th inning as the Toronto Blue Jays rallied past the Tampa Bay Rays 5-3 to snap a three-game losing skid. Varsho says the win might help the Jays loosen up after a slow start to the season.
5: We needed to just kind of have something like that to be able to kind of just take a deep breath and relax. That's a big thing.
1: It was Toronto's first win against Tampa Bay in six tries this season and avoided a sweep at the hands of the AL leading Rays. The Blue Jays have Thursday off before traveling to Detroit for a series against the Tigers. In the NBA playoffs, the Detroit Pistons are on the brink of elimination from their Eastern Conference semifinal series after blowing a 9-point lead and losing 117-113 in overtime to the Cleveland Cavaliers. Cleveland now leads the series 3-2. From the Canadian Press, I'm Karen Rebo.
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1: These are the original recordings. Can't get that warm sound anymore. You know, the bass, the treble, the mids.
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1: Me not working hard. Yeah, right, picture that with a Kodak. Or better yet, go to town.

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1: From the National Newsroom of the Canadian Press, I'm Karen Rebo. New online polling suggests 1 in 4 Canadians have declined a vaccine recommended by their doctor.
2: The data from Proof Strategies indicates most of them did so because they were concerned about potential side effects. The report released today on World Vaccine Day asks specific questions about how Canadians feel about vaccines after Canada lost its measles elimination status last year. It found women were more likely than men to pass on a recommended vaccine, and people with a high school education or less were more likely to decline a vaccine than those with a university-level education. Naira Ahmed, The Canadian Press.
1: Police north of Toronto are looking for 3 suspects in a brazen daylight double homicide outside a home in Vaughan. York Regional Police say 2 men, one who lived at the house and another who lived nearby, were killed in a targeted shooting yesterday afternoon. Constable Kevin Nabria says investigators are looking for 3 males who fled the scene in a blue SUV. Soon after, police were called about a burning vehicle north of where the shootings took place.
3: That vehicle did match the description of our suspect vehicle, and our investigators are working to determine if both incidents are related.
1: He adds the neighborhood crime scene was chaotic and horrific, adding it's not often a double homicide takes place in broad daylight. A former RCMP officer says he's feeling grateful and very relieved that a BC judge found him not guilty yesterday of acting unlawfully for the Chinese government. William Miker's case had dragged on for nearly 3 years.
4: Appreciate that the smartest person in the room was a judge. She got to hear the entirety of the evidence and came up with a proper decision.
1: Miker was accused of working as a proxy for China's government in 2017 to coerce a multimillionaire to return there to face fraud charges. An Alberta judge has quashed a separatist petition, saying the provincial government had a duty to consult with First Nations and that the petition never should have been issued. Opposition NDP leader Nahed Nenshi says Premier Danielle Smith is in a difficult situation now.
5: Half her base are separatists. People in her caucus are separatists. So now she's in a pickle. Politically, she's in a giant pickle. Legally, though, this judge has made things easy for her.
1: Smith says the judge's ruling is ultimately undemocratic, and she will be appealing. Canadian astronaut Jeremy Hansen and his American crewmates from the Artemis II mission around the moon took audience questions during an event yesterday at the National Arts Center in Ottawa. Hansen shared how he balances seeing the beauty of Earth from space with the violence and destruction on the ground.
6: Your purpose in life is joy. It just is. That's what you're here for. Your purpose is joy, but it's to also add joy to the world. So your job is just to get up every day and use your energy for good.
1: This is the Canadian Press. In sports, the Toronto Blue Jays get the day off after an exciting 10th inning 5-3 win last night over the visiting Tampa Bay Rays. Trailing 3-1 in the bottom of the 10th, outfielder Dalton Varsho knocked out a walk-off grand slam home run to get the Jays their first win against Tampa Bay in 6 tries this season. The Jays next will take on Detroit beginning Friday against the Tigers. In the NHL playoffs, the Colorado Avalanche stormed back from a 3-goal deficit and won 4-3 in overtime. Time to eliminate the Minnesota Wild in round 2. The Avalanche and Carolina are the only 2 teams so far to reach the final 4 of this year's Stanley Cup playoffs. The Montreal Canadiens hope for a road win in Buffalo tonight to regain the lead in their second round series against the Sabres. That series is tied at 2. And in basketball, the expansion Toronto Tempo has clinched its first WNBA win. The Tempo down visiting Seattle 86-73. From the Canadian Press, I'm Karen Rebo.
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Surprised we're still playing hit after hit? Don't be. Sometimes our announcers lock themselves out of the booth. 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

0: From the National Newsroom of the Canadian Press, I'm Karen Rebo. China's Xi Jinping has warned today U.S. President Donald Trump that the two countries could clash over Taiwan if the issue is not handled properly. That was an unusually harsh admonition that stood in contrast to the American leader's praise for his counterpart as the two met in Beijing today. Brief details from their private two-hour meeting underscore just how far apart Trump and Xi remain on thorny issues, including trade disputes, the war in Iran, and Washington's relations with self-ruled Taiwan. A new online survey released this morning on World Vaccine Day suggests nearly a quarter of Canadians say they have declined to get a vaccine recommended by their doctor. The data from Proof Strategies indicates most of them did so because they were concerned about potential side effects. And people with a high school education or less were more likely to decline a shot than those with a university-level education. The truck driver convicted in a Southern Ontario crash that killed a former Canadian Olympic figure skater and injured multiple people has been sentenced to 2.5 years in prison. Sukhwinder Sidhu pleaded guilty in February to dangerous driving causing death and bodily harm in the construction zone crash that killed 31-year-old Alexandra Paul and injured her infant son in 2023. A judge in Orangeville also handed Sidhu a 7-year driving ban after court heard emotional victim impact statements and his tearful apology. The Canadian Real Estate Association says home sales in April fell compared with a year ago as the average sale price climbed.
1: Home sales were down 4% year over year, while the average price rose 2.2% to roughly $695,000. RIA's senior economist says the latest bout of global economic uncertainty and higher mortgage rates means the previously expected rebound in housing markets this year will continue to be muted, but it doesn't mean there will be no upward momentum at all. Michelle Zedekian, The Canadian Press.
0: And as the Montreal Victoire and the Ottawa Charge prepare tonight to open their best-of-five battle for the Walter Cup, there's news another Canadian team is coming to the Professional Women's Hockey League.
2: The league says Hamilton, Ontario will be home to the newest PWHL team alongside Las Vegas and Detroit. The expansion clubs will start for the 2026-27 season, and the league is expected to add one more team to reach 12 franchises. The PWHL was formed in 2024 with six teams in Toronto, Ottawa, Montreal, Boston, New York, and Minnesota. Vancouver and Seattle joined in 2025. Make that she shoots, she scores. Rob Westgate, The Canadian Press.
0: This is The Canadian Press. In sports, the Toronto Blue Jays get the day off after an exciting 10th inning 5-3 win last night over the visiting Tampa Bay Rays. Trailing 3-1 in the bottom of the 10th, outfielder Dalton Varsho knocked out a walk-off grand slam home run to get the Jays their first win against Tampa Bay in six tries this season. The Jays next will take on Detroit beginning Friday against the Tigers. In the NHL playoffs, the Colorado Avalanche stormed back from a 3-goal deficit and won 4-3 in overtime. Time to eliminate the Minnesota Wild in round two. The Avalanche and Carolina are the only two teams so far to reach the final four of this year's Stanley Cup playoffs. The Montreal Canadiens hope for a road win in Buffalo tonight to regain the lead in their second round series against the Sabres. That series is tied at two. And in basketball, the expansion Toronto Tempo has clinched its first WNBA win. The Tempo down visiting Seattle 86-73. From the Canadian Press, I'm Karen Rebo.
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I got drive, I don't need a car. Money really all that we fiendin' for. I'm doing things they ain't seen before. Bands ain't dumb, but extreme is all. I'm a demon lord. Fall off what? I ain't seen the horse. Called your bluff, better cite the source. Fame ain't something that I need no more.

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More people are tuning in to 96.1 The Rush for local news, local sports, and local weather. 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

Surprised we're still playing hit after hit? Don't be. Sometimes our announcers lock themselves out of the booth. 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
2: This update from the Canadian press. Honda Canada says it's indefinitely suspended its plans for a new EV plant in Canada. It had the potential to create 1,000 jobs in Alliston, Ontario, north of Toronto. The Prime Minister will soon enlighten the country on his plans for Canada's electricity grid. The federal government signaled it plans to double the capacity of Canada's power grid by 2050 to meet rising demand. The presidents of China and the U.S. both described their meeting as productive, but Chinese state media reports President Xi Jinping warned Donald Trump disagreements over Taiwan could bring the two countries into conflict. Albums and songs from Taylor Swift, Beyonce, Chaka Khan, and the Go-Go's are going into the U.S. Library of Congress. The more unconventional selections this year include the soundtrack to the influential 1993 video game Doom. The entries were chosen for their cultural, historical, or aesthetic significance. From the Canadian Press, I'm Jason White.
0: Mainly cloudy, 5 degrees in downtown Whitehorse. Here is the rest of your rush weather provided by Environment Canada. For Dawson, Mayo, Pelly, Carmax, Faro, and Ross River today, mainly cloudy region-wide with a good chance of showers throughout the day and a risk of thunderstorms, high of 14. Cloudy tonight with a good chance of showers across the region. Risk of thunderstorms for Dawson continue in a low of 1 degree, and tomorrow, a mix of sun and cloud with a slight chance of afternoon showers for most of the region. Cloudy for Dawson with a slight chance of morning showers, clearing in the afternoon, and a high of 15 degrees. For Watson Lake today, cloudy, good chance of showers this morning, becoming a mix of sun and cloud in the late afternoon and a high of 10. Partly cloudy tonight with a low of 1 degree, and tomorrow, cloudy with a few showers throughout the day and a high of 10. For Whitehorse, Teslin, Atlin, Haines Junction, and the KLR today, mainly cloudy for southern Yukon with a slight chance of showers region-wide, except for Haines Junction, high of 12. Cloudy tonight with a slight chance of rain showers or flurries in the KLR, low of minus 1. And tomorrow, mix of sun and cloud for most of the region, sunny for Whitehorse and Haines Junction, and a high of 15 degrees. Let's take a look across the territory at current temperatures and conditions. Old Crow is at minus 1, Dawson's at 7 degrees, Mayo mostly cloudy and 6, Faro at 0, Carmax at minus 1, Beaver Creek at 2, Burwash cloudy and 3, Haines Junction and Teslin at 0 degrees, Watson Lake light rain and 5, Inuvik mainly sunny and minus 7, and at the Whitehorse Airport mainly cloudy and 5 degrees. Hello there. It's Thursday. Okay, day 3 of Faith Star covering Patrick Viss on the Morning Brew. Can you tell I'm wired today? Just kidding. I will get there, though. The coffee will kick in ASAP. What are you drinking this morning? Something hot? Something cold? Send me a text, 867-667-7891. Tell me your coffee order. Lots of things I need to fill you in on today, but for now, let's jam to someone I grew up listening to on repeat. Her album, Metamorphoses, was probably the most beaten up CD in my collection just because of how many times I listened to it. It's Hilary Duff with Roommates on 96.1 The Rush.

0: I have a very, very good feeling that Hozier is going to drop a new album soon. I have no information. Haven't even looked it up. However, the last album he dropped came out in 2024, I believe. That was 2 years ago. And usually, most of the time, artists drop albums every 2 to 3 years. So we will see. That was Hozier with Too Sweet on 96.1 The Rush. Hope your coffee or whatever you're drinking this morning isn't too sweet and it's just right. You're hanging with Fate Star on your morning brew just after 6 on that clock. Waking up strong today. It's Fireweed Market Day today. First Fireweed Market of 2026. Hurrah! I'm so excited. I actually get to go because I am going to be off work early, so that's fun. We'll talk more about that later on your morning brew. Also, remember, if you know someone who has a birthday today, May 14th, send them a happy birthday in our voicemail, 867-471-0130. Get their name into the Dairy Queen ice cream cake draw, which we will do tomorrow on the morning brew. Feel free to text me birthday greetings as well if you don't feel like calling. That's all good. 867-667-7891. Your 5 random facts are coming up a little bit later, along with your Yukon nugget. But right now, we're going to belt some Serena Ryder, because that's just what we're doing this morning. It's Weak in the Knees on 96.1 The Rush.
1: Would you mind if I pretended we were somewhere else? 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

0: CKRW 96.1 The Rush. I remember when that song came out in like 2013. I had it on repeat for quite some time. I've been talking this morning about songs that I've had on repeat. When I was 8, it was Hilary Duff. When I was 18, it was Disclosure and Sam Smith. And at 31, it's Noah Kahan and Casey Musgraves. Well, right now, we'll see what happens next week. Almost 6:30 on your Morning Brew with Faith Starr. 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
2: It's 4 degrees and partly cloudy at the Whitehorse Airport. Good morning, I'm Macklin Link with an update from the Rush Newsroom. Yukon Premier Curry Dixon says the territory's spring legislative sitting was marked by an unusual level of cooperation between all three political parties. There were 28 motions passed unanimously and a high level of debate over the government's $2.46 billion budget. But Yukon NDP leader Kate White says the government's majority meant opposition had limited power, with the Yukon party ultimately

0: controlling decisions in the House. She says that majority power led to the safe passage of the new budget. And over 1,900 Yukoners were diagnosed with cancer between 2013 and 2023, according to a new report. The Yukon government report says that breast, colorectal, prostate, and lung cancer made for more than half of diagnosed cases. That amount of cases puts the territory generally in line with national rates. Yukon's Chief Medical Officer of Health, Dr. Sudhir Ranadeh, says it's important to get screened early in order to catch a possible diagnosis. For those on the move, you can download the Rush app on iTunes and Google Play. Sports is next. In sports, the Colorado Avalanche storm back from a 3-goal deficit to win 4-3 in overtime and eliminate the Minnesota Wild in the second round of the NHL playoffs. Brett Kulak scored the OT winner. The Avalanche are the second team to reach the Final Four of this year's Stanley Cup playoffs. And outfielder Dalton Varshow hits a walk-off grand slam in the 10th inning to rally the Toronto Blue Jays to a 5-3 win over the visiting Tampa Bay Rays. The Blue Jays avoided a sweep at home by taking the third game of the set. Faith has your Rush weather next.
1: Partly cloudy and 4 degrees in downtown Whitehorse at the moment. 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Mainly cloudy today for the capital city, reaching a high of 13. Partly cloudy tonight, getting down to a low of 1. And tomorrow, mainly sunny, back up to a high around 14 degrees. Coming up very soon, your Yukon nugget after I spill some 5 random facts. Also got music from Somber on the way. You know I love him, but I also love this girl. It's Charlotte Cardin with 99 Nights on 96.1 The Rush.

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0: really miss doing this when I go back to the rush ride home, but you probably won't miss my weird commentary. Here are your five random facts for Thursday, May 14th, 2026. Fact number one. In 1987, American Airlines saved $40,000 annually by removing one olive from their first-class salads. Please don't get any ideas, Air North. Don't hold back on those chocolate chips and your cookies. Keep them coming. Fact number two, a little scary, but here it is. In the 16th and 17th centuries in the country of Turkey, anyone caught drinking coffee was put to death. Well, if that's how I go out, drinking an iced cappuccino, then okay. I'm gonna need more context and information on that. Like, why? What was wrong with coffee back then? Moving on. Fact number three. People reportedly prefer blue toothbrushes over red ones. I personally don't like a blue toothbrush or a red toothbrush. I'm a green toothbrush kind of gal. Actually, sometimes I pick up a purple one. It depends on my mood. Fact number four, Forrest Mars, the creator of peanut M&Ms, was allergic to peanuts. All right then. And fact number five, which I think is so cute, a newborn giant panda is about the size of a stick of butter. And those are your five rando facts for today, Thursday, May 14th. Now, on to more facts with Les McLaughlin. Your Yukon Nugget is coming up next, and that is brought to you by the City of Whitehorse.
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3: Elsa, Kino, and Calumet are some

0: Sometimes the forgotten communities in the grand scheme of Yukon history, but they are no less important to the history of the land. Miners had prospected the area between Mayo and Keno City since the 1880s. In 1918, large deposits of silver were discovered and large-scale mining began. ELSA was established in 1914. In 1920, Keno Hill Limited, a subsidiary of the Yukon Gold Company of Dawson, staked 600 silver claims on Keno Hill alone. A few years later, discoveries were made on nearby Galena Hill. At one time, Keno City had 5 hotels. In the 1920s, the area's silver mines were famous around the world. By 1932, deposits on Keno Hill were thought to be depleted. However, prospects on Galena Hill looked good, so the company moved the mill from Keno to ELSA during the winter of 1932-33. ELSA gained importance in 1935, when the Treadwell Yukon Company moved its mill from Wernicke to ELSA because of the discovery of the Calumet mineral deposits. By 1938, ELSA had a school, a hockey rink, stores, churches, and a community hall. The mine employed almost 200 workers on a year-round basis. Then, with the outbreak of World War II, the U.S. government decided it would no longer buy foreign silver. Treadwell Mines closed their Mayo District operation. In November 1945, the Keno Hill Mining Company was formed around the old Treadwell properties, financed by the Frobisher Exploration Company and Con West Exploration Limited. In 1947, the Treadwell Yukon Company reorganized under the name United Keno Hill Mines Limited and revived the mines in the town of ELSA. Truckloads of ore coming from the Keno Hill region to the waiting White Pass trains. By 1953, United Keno Hill had become Canada's second largest silver operation and perhaps the fourth largest in the world. However, in 1989, after years of losses and low silver prices, United Keno Hill Mines closed down its operations, and today the mines remain closed.
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0: Ever crave a good beat to put some pep in your step? Just me? Well, there you go. Cameo, word up on 96.1 The Rush. 7 o'clock on your morning brew, and Macklin Link has your news standing by.
1: Good morning. It's 7 o'clock. I'm Macklin Link. Right now at the White Horse Airport, it's 4 degrees and partly cloudy.

0: UConn Premier Curry Dixon says the territory's spring legislative sitting was marked by an unusual level of cooperation between all three political parties. He says the three parties heavily debated the government's $2.46 billion budget and that 28 motions got passed unanimously, something he says could be unprecedented.
1: Certainly is unusual. I think that that's probably an unprecedented level of collaboration amongst the three political parties in the Legislative Assembly. The passage of the budget and the passage of so many motions unanimously, I think, speaks to the willingness of all three parties to collaborate and work together.
0: Dixon says the government will now focus on managing spending, slowing budget growth, and working towards a return to balanced budgets. And UConn NDP leader Kate White says the UConn party is viewing the spring sitting through rose-colored glasses if it believes the legislature was marked by unprecedented collaboration. White says the government's majority meant opposition had limited power, with the UConn party ultimately controlling decisions in the House.
2: They can do whatever they want, and they will do whatever they want, whether it's on committees where they hold the balance of power, budgeting conversations, whether it's like Opposition Wednesday and debating motions put forward by the NDP or the Liberals. Like, they have the ability to change all of those things because they have the numbers to do the votes, and so those are unilateral decisions.
0: She says that majority power led to the safe passage of the new budget. Over 1,900 UConners were diagnosed with cancer between 2013 and 2023, according to a new report. The new UConn government report says that breast, colorectal, prostate, and lung cancer made for more than half of diagnosed cases. The amount of cases puts the territory generally in line with national rates, despite some year-to-year fluctuations due to UConn's small population. UConn's chief medical officer of health, Dr. Sudhi Ranade, says it's important to get screened early in order to catch a possible diagnosis. The SS Klondike is staying closed this season as rehabilitation work on the paddle wheeler enters its third year. Conservation work this year is focusing largely on removing leaded paint, reinforcing the structure of the vessel, and preparing for weatherproofing. That work is being funded by over $14 million from the federal government, which was announced last fall. The makeover of the historic vessel is expected to continue through 2029. And shovels are breaking ground on the new Dawson City Rec Center. Crews will begin this summer by working on the foundation and water, sewer, and stormwater infrastructure before moving on to more structural work this fall. Dawson residents can expect to see increased truck traffic as well as more noise and dust. Once complete, the facility will have a skating rink, curling sheets, a fitness center, community kitchen, and a walking loop. In national news, a new survey released on World Vaccine Day suggests nearly one in four Canadians has turned down a vaccine recommended by their doctor. The online poll from Proof Strategies says concerns about side effects were the main reason. Albertans were the most likely to refuse a recommended vaccine, while people with a high school education or less were more likely to decline vaccination than those with a university education. No data on the territories were included. And Canadian astronaut Jeremy Hansen and his American crewmates from the Artemis II mission around the moon took audience questions during an event at the National Arts Centre in Ottawa yesterday. Hansen shared how he balances seeing the beauty of Earth from space with the violence and destruction on the ground.
3: Your purpose in life is joy. It just is. That's what you're here for. Your purpose is joy, but it's to also add joy to the world. So your job is just to get up every day and use your energy for good.
0: The 10-day Artemis mission took Hansen from the Canadian Space Agency and three NASA astronauts, Reid Wiseman, Victor Glover, and Christina Koch, farther from Earth than any humans before them. That was your news to 7 o'clock. For those on the move, you can download the Rush app on iTunes and Google Play. Sports is next. In sports, the Colorado Avalanche stormed back from a three-goal deficit to win 4-3 in overtime and eliminate the Minnesota Wild in the second round of NHL playoffs. Brett Kulak scored the OT winner. The Avalanche are the second team to reach the Final Four of this year's Stanley Cup playoffs. Outfielder Dalton Varsho hits a walk-off grand slam in the 10th inning to rally the Toronto Blue Jays to a 5-3 win over the visiting Tampa Bay Rays. The Blue Jays avoided a sweep at home by taking the third game of the set. And it was a moment of celebration for the Toronto Tempo last night after the team's first ever win in the WNBA. And guard Brittany Sykes couldn't hold back her smile talking about how the team drenched head coach Sandy Brondello to mark the victory in just their second game played.
4: She thought it was cool coming in there, and she just had her paper, and then Kia had the keyword. She didn't hear it, so we can't say it again. But we called our keyword, and then we just lit her up with some water.
0: The expansion Tempo defeated the Seattle Storm 86-73 on home court. Faith has your Rush weather next, brought to you by Bean North.
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9: Mainly cloudy, 5 degrees in downtown Whitehorse. Here is the rest of your rush weather provided by Environment Canada. For Dawson, Mayo, Pelly, Carmacks, Faro, and Ross River today, mainly cloudy region-wide with a good chance of showers throughout the day and a risk of thunderstorms, high of 14. Cloudy tonight with a good chance of showers across the region. Risk of thunderstorms for Dawson continue and a low of 1 degree, and tomorrow, a mix of sun and cloud with a slight chance of afternoon showers for most of the region. Cloudy for Dawson with a slight chance of morning showers, clearing in the afternoon, and a high of 15 degrees. For Watson Lake today, cloudy, good chance of showers this morning, becoming a mix of sun and cloud in the late afternoon and a high of 10. Partly cloudy tonight with a low of 1 degree, and tomorrow, cloudy with a few showers throughout the day and a high of 10. For Whitehorse, Teslin, Atlin, Haines Junction, and the KLR today, mainly cloudy for southern Yukon with a slight chance of showers region-wide, except for Haines Junction, high of 12. Cloudy tonight with a slight chance of rain showers or flurries in the KLR, low of minus 1. And tomorrow, mix of sun and cloud for most of the region, sunny for Whitehorse and Haines Junction, and a high of 15 degrees. Let's take a look across the territory at current temperatures and conditions. Old Crow is at minus 1, Dawson's at 7 degrees, Mayo mostly cloudy and 6, Faro at 0, Carmacks at minus 1, Beaver Creek at 2, Burwash cloudy and 3, Haines Junction and Teslin at 0 degrees, Watson Lake light rain and 5, Inuvik mainly sunny and minus 7, and at the Whitehorse Airport mainly cloudy and 5 degrees. Yay! 7 a.m.! How are we feeling today? That's Faith Starr covering Patrick Viss on the Morning Brew. 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No brainer there. They're also offering great Yukon driving tips like this one. Let's talk about scanning ahead because there are lots of things happening on our highways and roads these days, whether it's folks participating in active commute month, biking, running, walking, pedestrians and cyclists are out there, and of course, the animals, wildlife. We do live up north, you know? Scanning ahead is super important so we can watch and anticipate what other drivers are doing, as well as pedestrians, wildlife, cyclists, etc. Again, it's always better to be prepared to stop and not have to than it is to stop and not be prepared. Agreed. Just be mindful and aware of your surroundings. Contact Yukon Driving Academy at 687-7665 or find them on Facebook at Yukon Driving Academy. Birthday greetings on the way this hour coming up soon. So if you want to leave a message for a loved one, call 867-471-0130. Make sure to get their name into the draw for the Dairy Queen ice cream cake, which is happening tomorrow. So do that. And we're also going to go over your Klondike question of the week answers. Got lots of responses yesterday. I'll tell you what the question is in the next few minutes. But right now it's Ariana Grande, Yes and, on 96.1 The Rush.

0: CKRW 96.1, The Rush. I always blast the Kendrick Lamar so early in the morning. Like, but we need a little bit of a beat today, Macklin, don't we?
1: Yeah.
0: Thursday morning. How are we feeling, Mr. Macklin Link?
1: I'm feeling good. I think the real question is, how are you feeling?
0: I'm feeling pretty okay.
1: Yes?
0: You know?
1: You're awake.
0: Faith Star, I'm covering Patrick on the Morning Brew this week, right, if you didn't know. And usually I do the Rush ride home, so it's been quite a switch in my shift. But I'm good. I'm vibing.
1: That's so awesome.
0: Yeah,
1: the coffee's strong.
0: Coffee is strong, but I'm also really excited, and this is why I wanted you on air with me today.
1: Okay.
0: I'm going to Dawson tomorrow for the first time. First time ever, right after my shift.
1: Crazy.
0: The Gold shows this weekend. I'll be live on location on Saturday. And we were talking a little bit earlier about to toe or not to toe, to do the sour toe shot or not.
1: That's the question.
0: So you have been to Dawson, and you have done the sour toe shot.
1: I did it within the first 2 hours of me going to Dawson.
0: Oh, my
1: goodness. It's the first thing I had to do.
0: Okay, and if you had to rate that experience on a scale of 1 to 10.
1: Okay, I loved it. Yes.
0: Okay.
1: It was great.
0: Okay.
1: Super kitschy and fun, but you have to. It's like a rite of passage.
0: So my thing is, it's not the actual, you know, drinking of the shot that's, making me hesitant. It's the fact that there is a body part in a shot. Like that, I can't wrap my mind around it.
1: It is unusual.
0: But it is a Canadian rite of passage. And when you Google Canadian rites of passage, it is the first thing that comes up is doing the sour toe cocktail. Yeah, and then it's the Kiss the Cod in Newfoundland.
1: Crazy.
0: So I feel like I absolutely have to do it.
1: You do.
0: But I'm wondering, Yukon, what you think. To toe or not to toe? That is today's question. 867-667-7891. And my other question is, if you did do the sour toe shot, did you regret it? Did anyone regret it? You know? But you said you didn't, so.
1: No.
0: And your partner,
1: didn't regret. She was so nervous to do it.
0: She was nervous, but she did it.
1: And then she did it, and it was like, it was cool.
0: Okay.
1: So, yeah, I don't know. I think you're good.
0: Okay. You know what? I think I'm going to do it.
1: Just
0: I'm going to have to, you know, hype myself up to do it, but we will see if anyone tells me otherwise. We will see for sure.
1: Yeah.
0: Again, hanging out with Faith on your Morning Brew this morning, 7:18 on that clock. We have birthday greetings coming up in a little while. Also, we're going to go over your answers for the Klondike question of the week. Shows you have slept on in the past, ones that you wanted to watch for a long time, didn't, but you finally did, and your thoughts. So yes, text me your answers for that as well. More music on the way right now. We got Justin Bieber with Sorry on 96.1 The Rush.

0: 96.1 The Rush. I can't wait to discuss the votes I got for the to tow or not to tow. Macklin, I know you got to get into your news, but yeah. Lots of people so enthusiastic
1: Pro-toe.
0: Saying to tow yeah. with all exclamation points.
1: That's awesome.
0: So I do think I have to do it. We'll talk more about that later. Right now, Macklin Link has your Rush News update standing by.
1: 4 degrees and partly cloudy at the Whitehorse Airport. Good morning. I'm Macklin Link with an update from the Rush Newsroom. UConn Premier Curry Dixon says the territory's spring legislative sitting was marked by an unusual level of cooperation between all three political parties. There were 28 motions passed unanimously and an intense level of debate.

0: debate over the government's $2.46 billion budget. But Yukon NDP leader Kate White says the government's majority meant opposition had limited power, with the Yukon Party ultimately controlling decisions in the House. She says that majority power led to the safe passage of the new budget. And over 1,900 Yukoners were diagnosed with cancer between 2013 and 2023, according to a new report. The new Yukon government report says that breast, colorectal, prostate, and lung cancer made for more than half of diagnosed cases. That amount of cases puts the territory generally in line with national rates. Yukon's chief medical officer of health, Dr. Sudhit Ranadeh, says it's important to get screened early in order to catch a possible diagnosis. For local news anytime, you can go to our website, ckrw.com. 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
0: In sports, the Colorado Avalanche stormed back from a 3-goal deficit to win 4-3 in overtime and eliminate the Minnesota Wild in the second round of NHL playoffs. Brett Kulak scored the OT winner. The Avalanche are the second team to reach the final four of this year's Stanley Cup playoffs. And outfielder Dalton Varsho hits a walk-off grand slam in the 10th inning to rally the Toronto Blue Jays to a 5-3 win over the visiting Tampa Bay Rays. The Blue Jays avoided a sweep at home by taking the third game of the set. 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
3: You tuned in just when I said right now to Macklin to tow or not to tow, and everyone's saying to tow. We're talking about the Sour Toe Cocktail in Dawson City because I will be going there tomorrow for the first time with Air North, Yukon's airline, which is super exciting. 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For the capital city today, mainly cloudy skies and a high of 13. Partly cloudy tonight and a low of 1. And for your Friday, Whitehorse, mainly sunny, reaching a high of 14 degrees across the territory right now. Let's check on those temps and conditions. Old Crow is at 0, Dawson to Mayo at 6 degrees, Faro mostly cloudy in 2, CarMax at minus 1, Beaver Creek at 6, Burwash light rain in 4, Haines Junction and Teslin at 3 degrees, Watson Lake mostly cloudy in 5, Inuvik mainly sunny and minus 5, and at the Whitehorse Airport partly cloudy and 4 degrees.
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0: Good morning. I'd like to wish Jessie Dawson a very happy birthday for today, and I hope she has a wonderful day, and I can't tell you how old she is. Happy birthday, sis.
1: Happy birthday. Happy birthday, Dad. I love you.
2: Happy birthday, Tristan. We love you.
3: 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Love, Granny.
4: 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We love you. Bye.
5: Yes, that is three birthday greetings, all recorded separately, called in at different times for the exact same person. Tristan, you are clearly very loved. Happy birthday. And happiest birthday to anyone else in the Yukon celebrating today, May 14th. If you have a loved one or someone you know that deserves a happy birthday on the radio and an ice cream cake from Dairy Queen, if their birthday is tomorrow, Friday, May 15th, call 867-471-0130 anytime between now and 7:30 a.m. tomorrow morning to get them into the Dairy Queen ice cream cake draw, which we will do during birthday greetings tomorrow. Hurrah! Some iconic celebrity birthdays today as well, May 14th. It is George Lucas's birthday, Star Wars guy. That's what I'm going to call him. Born on May 14th, 1944. David Byrne from Talking Heads is celebrating a birthday today. Also, Tom Cochran. Happy birthday to Tom Cochran. He's a friend of the Yukon, you know. Played that epic Ride for Dad show at Tikini Arena last April. And because we love celebrating Canadian artists, here he is right now. It's Tom Cochran with Big League on 96.1 The Rush.

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Tyler Shaw, Run to You on 96.1 The Rush. Hanging out with Faith Star on your morning brew. We did birthday greetings a little bit earlier, but one got in just a smidge too late, so I wanted to read it right now, and it was for Jesse Dawson, but from somebody else. Hilda, by the way, you're hilarious. This was from Loretta and Darren Dawson, and it says, good morning. We would like to wish Jesse Dawson a happy birthday for today and Brooklyn Bruce for yesterday. Again, coming from Loretta and Darren Dawson. Super sweet. Thanks for that. Again, birthday greetings for tomorrow. Call 867-471-0130. Now it's time to get to your Klondike question of the week, brought to you by Murdoch's on Main Street. Specializing in natural gold nugget jewelry, mammoth ivory, and Canadian diamonds. They have incredibly crafted rings, earrings, pendants, and bracelets. And that's not all. They sell odds and ends such as wine and beer accessories. Also, a wide selection of candles, sizes, colors, scented, unscented, centerpiece displays, beeswax, etc. For a Yukon gift, find it at Murdoch's on Main Street. Now, the Klondike question was, shows that you put off watching and then you finally bit the bullet. Is that the expression? Anyway, you watched the show. A show I put off watching for years and years and years was Grey's Anatomy. I never watched it as it was coming out live on TV, but then when it dropped on Netflix, I was hooked. 2015, I think, is when I started my Grey's obsession, and it's still going strong. Mike texted in yesterday and said he put off watching the show House and Good Doctor, but now he loves both of those series. Someone else, an anonymous person, said Beautiful Mind. I've never heard of that show before. Thanks to those that have texted in your Klondike question of the week responses. If you want to chime in to the convo, let us know a TV show that you've been putting off for some time that you finally got to watch in. 867-667-7891. Next one on my list, Bridgerton. My sister really wants me to watch it. That's her current obsession.

0: I have yet to convince myself that I will like it, which is funny because the show's creator is Shonda Rhimes, the same creator of Grey's Anatomy. I'm weird. I don't know what to tell you. Coming up in the 8 o'clock hour, lots more fun to be had on The Morning Brew, Game Time, your Panago pizza box, and so much more. Right now, we got Coleman Hell and Jocelyn Alice with Better Days on 96.1 The Rush.
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2: Good morning. It's 8 o'clock. I'm Macklin Link. Right now at the White Horse Airport, it's 4 degrees and partly cloudy. UConn Premier Curry Dixon says the territory's spring legislative sitting was marked by an unusual level of cooperation between all three political parties. He says the three parties heavily debated the government's $2.46 billion budget and that 28 motions got passed unanimously, something he says could be unprecedented.
3: Certainly is unusual. I think that that's probably an unprecedented level of collaboration amongst the three political parties in the Legislative Assembly. The passage of the budget and the passage of so many motions unanimously, I think speaks to the willingness of all three parties to collaborate and work together.
2: Dixon says the government will now focus on managing spending, slowing budget growth, and working towards a return to balanced budgets. And UConn NDP leader Kate White says the UConn party is viewing the spring sitting through rose-colored glasses if it believes the legislature was marked by unprecedented collaboration. White says the government's majority meant opposition had limited power, with the UConn party ultimately controlling decisions in the House.
4: They can do whatever they want, and they will do whatever they want, whether it's on committees where they hold the balance of power, budgeting conversations, whether it's like Opposition Wednesday and debating motions put forward by the NDP, or the Liberals. Like, they have the ability to change all of those things because they have the numbers to do the votes, and so those are unilateral decisions.
2: She says that majority power led to the safe passage of the new budget. Over 1,900 UConners were diagnosed with cancer between 2013 and 2023, according to a new report. The new UConn government report says that breast, colorectal, prostate, and lung cancer made for more than half of diagnosed cases. The amount of cases puts the territory generally in line with national rates, despite some year-to-year fluctuations due to UConn's small population. UConn's chief medical officer of health, Dr. Sudhir Ranadeh, says it's important to get screened early in order to catch a possible diagnosis. Shovels are breaking ground on the new Dawson City Rec Center. Crews will begin this summer by working on the foundation and water, sewer, and stormwater infrastructure before moving on to more structural work this fall. Dawson residents can expect to see increased truck traffic as well as more noise and dust. Once complete, the facility will have a skating rink, curling sheets, a fitness center, community kitchen, and a walking loop. And the SS Klondike is staying closed this season as rehabilitation work on the paddle wheeler enters its third year. Conservation work this year is focused largely on removing leaded paint, reinforcing the structure of the vessel, and preparing for weatherproofing. That work is being funded by over $14 million from the federal government, which was announced last fall. The makeover of the historic vessel is expected to continue through 2029. In national news, a new survey released on World Vaccine Day suggests nearly 1 in 4 Canadians has turned down a vaccine recommended by their doctor. The online poll from Proof Strategies says concerns about side effects were the main reason. Albertans were the most likely to refuse a recommended vaccine, while people with a high school education or less were more likely to decline a vaccination than those with a university education. No data on the territories were included. And Canadian astronaut Jeremy Hansen and his American crewmates from the Artemis II mission around the moon took audience questions during an event at the National Arts Center in Ottawa yesterday. Hansen shared how he balances seeing the beauty of Earth from space with the violence and destruction on the ground.
5: Your purpose in life is joy. It just is. That's what you're here for. Your purpose is joy, but it's to also add joy to the world. So your job is just to get up every day and use your energy for good.
2: The 10-day Artemis mission took Hansen from the Canadian Space Agency and three NASA astronauts, Reid Weissman, Victor Glover, and Christina Cook, farther from Earth than any humans before them. That was your news to 8 o'clock. 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
2: In sports, the Colorado Avalanche stormed back from a 3-goal deficit to win 4-3 in overtime and eliminate the Minnesota Wild in the second round of NHL playoffs. Brett Kulak scored the OT winner. The Avalanche are the second team to reach the Final Four of this year's Stanley Cup playoffs. Outfielder Dalton Varshow hits a walk-off grand slam in the 10th inning to rally the Toronto Blue Jays to a 5-3 win over the visiting Tampa Bay Rays. The Blue Jays avoided a sweep at home by taking the third game of the set. And it was a moment of celebration for the Toronto Tempo last night after the team's first ever win in the WNBA. And guard Brittany Sykes couldn't hold back her smile talking about how the team drenched head coach Sandy Brondello to mark the victory in just their second game played.
8: She thought it was cool coming in there, and she just had her paper, and then Kia had the keyword. She didn't hear it, so we can't say it again. But we called our keyword, and then we just lit her up with some water.
2: The expansion Tempo defeated the Seattle Storm 86-73 on home court. 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
0: Cloudy and 4 degrees in downtown Whitehorse. Here is the rest of your Rush weather provided by Environment Canada. For Dawson, Mayo, Pelly, Carmax, Faro, and Ross River today, mainly cloudy region-wide with a good chance of showers throughout the day and a risk of thunderstorms, high of 14. Cloudy tonight with a good chance of showers across the region. Risk of thunderstorms for Dawson continue in a low of 1 degree, and tomorrow, a mix of sun and cloud with a slight chance of afternoon showers for most of the region. Cloudy for Dawson with a slight chance of morning showers, clearing in the afternoon, and a high of 15 degrees. For Watson Lake today, cloudy, good chance of showers this morning, becoming a mix of sun and cloud in the late afternoon and a high of 10. Partly cloudy tonight with a low of 1 degree, and tomorrow, cloudy with a few showers throughout the day and a high of 10. For Whitehorse, Teslin, Atlin, Haines Junction, and the KLR today, mainly cloudy for southern Yukon with a slight chance of showers region-wide except for Haines Junction, high of 12. Cloudy tonight with a slight chance of rain showers or flurries in the KLR, low of minus 1. And tomorrow, mix of sun and cloud for most of the region, sunny for Whitehorse and Haines Junction, and a high of 15 degrees. Across the territory right now, Old Crow is at 0. Dawson and Mayo, mostly cloudy in 6. Faro, mostly cloudy in 2. Carmax at minus 1. Beaver Creek at 6 degrees. Burwash, mostly cloudy in 4. Haines Junction at 2. Teslin at 3. Watson Lake, mostly cloudy in 5. Inuvik, mainly sunny and minus 5. And at the Whitehorse Airport, partly cloudy and 4 degrees. 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Are you growing a human currently? Or do you know someone who is? What a question to ask, Faith. Anyways, if you are or know someone who is currently pregnant or just had a baby, they're nursing, whatever the situation is, you gotta head on over to Due North Maternity and Baby. 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But this is on until Saturday, May 16th. 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I am quite happy my energy is still going strong this morning because I may have stayed up way too late last night watching this guy on his new Netflix documentary, Out of Body. 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

0: 96.1, The Rush. Alan Walker, Dash Berlin, Vic Star with Better Off Alone, Part 3. Don't know why there's a Part 3 in there, but I am not alone. You're hanging out on your morning brew with Faith Star. And hi, Matthew Hitchcock.
1: Hi.
0: Are you ready for game time?
1: I'm ready.
0: Okay.
1: I'm pumped.
0: So game time is today. 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We're going to play a game of This or That. Are you ready for that?
1: I'm ready for
0: it. You know what you're getting into?
1: I have no idea.
0: Okay, so maybe I'll give it a second, set us up for success here. 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
0: Okay, we got a caller. Let me turn this music down. Who's on the phone? One more time.
3: Lupin,
0: how are you doing?
3: Good.
0: Good. Are you ready to play a game of This or That, Lupin?
3: Yes.
0: Okay, so basically we have five questions, and Matthew is here and he can help you. If you get four out of the five questions right, you will win $50 to spend at Kale's Candy. How does that sound?
3: Great.
0: Sounds good. Okay. So you also have to let me know, is it this or is it that? So you just have to pick one. Does that make sense?
3: Yeah.
0: Okay. So question number one. Are you ready, Matthew?
1: I'm here.
0: You're here. You're just here. You're here for support. Question number one. Who had a number one single first, Lady Gaga or Taylor Swift?
3: Taylor Swift.
0: That is incorrect. It was actually Lady Gaga. She had a number one single first, Just Dance, in 2009. Taylor Swift's first number one didn't come out until 2010. Oh. Great guess, though. Okay, Lupin, question number two. You ready?
3: Yeah.
0: Okay, what is heavier, an elephant or a rhino?
3: Rhino?
0: No, the elephant is significantly heavier than the rhino. Matthew, did you know that?
1: It was going to be a

0: guess. I was just like, that rhino's a pretty big, but I've never seen them side by side.
1: I think 4,000 kilograms is the size of an elephant. I'm not too sure about a rhino, but I would have guessed rhino too. Lupin, it's okay. Yeah, well, it is what it is. Lupin, you still have a couple more chances, okay? We'll see if we can get a few of these. Which is taller, a spruce tree or a pine tree?
2: Spruce tree?
1: It's a pine tree, Lupin. I didn't know that either. The ponderosa pine is 81 meters, 268 feet tall. The tallest spruce is the Sitka spruce, 80 meters, 262 feet. Which, again, I'm learning things today, Lupin. I probably would have said the same thing. All right, let's see if we can get at least one, okay? If you get one today because you've been so sweet and such a trooper, I'm going to give you that gift card. Let's see if we can do this. Which came out first, The Simpsons or Full House? And you can use Matthew for this one.
2: Fuller House?
1: So Full House did come out in 1987. That is correct. And The Simpsons came out in 1989. Lupin,
0: thank goodness.
1: Congratulations. You won $50 to Kale's Candy. Should we do the last question just for fun?
2: Yes.
1: Okay. Which beetle, okay, the Beatles, you know, the group, not an actual bug.
0: Beetle.
1: Yes, exactly. Okay. Which beetle has been arrested more? Ringo Starr or Paul McCartney? Again, you can use Matthew.
2: Paul McCartney?
1: That's correct. That great job. Paul has had five run-ins with the law, all for wacky tobacco. I don't know what that means. Patrick wrote that down.
0: Yeah.
1: Ringo has had zero run-ins with law enforcement.
0: Oh,
1: okay. And, I mean, we have the same last name, so.
0: Right. It must be. That's the reason.
1: It makes sense. Uh-huh. Lupin, congratulations. Are you excited to have some candy from Kale's Candy Corner?
2: Yes, okay. Definitely.
1: Amazing. Stay on the phone for me, okay?
2: Okay.
1: Yay, game time.
0: Yeah, that was good.
1: That was fun.
0: I'm so happy
1: that you
0: I was not putting in reinforcements for many of those questions.
1: You do have a little bit, you get panicked a bit when people ask you questions, so I don't know why we continuously bring you on for this
0: because
1: segment.
0: You like seeing me like a deer in headlights. You like to punish me.
1: We do, yes.
0: And I like to try and get myself back into the ranking somehow.
1: But you did good, and I'm proud of you.
0: I sat here.
1: Yes, good work. All right, it's 8:25 on your morning brew, hanging out with Faith Star. We do have another game coming up later this hour. We do have Macklin's news to get to in the next few minutes, but Sabrina Carpenter is coming up next on 96.1 The Rush.
3: 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You're about to get into another set of hit music on 96.1 The Mush. Wait. The Mush? 96.1. The Crush? No. What is going on here? Wait. This doesn't sound right.

0: 96.1 The Rush, Sabrina Carpenter with Taste. We're going to get into Macklin's news in just a second, but Matthew, earlier we were asking to toe or not to toe, meaning do you do the sour toe cocktail when you go to Dawson or do you pass? What do you do?
1: Oh, absolutely. I've done it like twice, I think. I took my mom up to do it, yeah.
0: And she did it?
1: Yeah, she just like picked it up and kissed it. She's like, what's the big deal about this?
0: Oh, my goodness.
1: She picked up and kissed it, and I was okay. A bit freaked out by that.
0: But you're saying to toe.
1: Oh, absolutely, to toe, yeah.
0: Okay, well, thank you for your input. Macklin also says to toe, and he has your news update coming up next, brought to you by All Pro UConn.
2: The melting and freezing cycle can be a risky time for buildings. 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It's 7 degrees and mostly cloudy at the Whitehorse Airport. Good morning, I'm Macklin Link with an update from the Rush News Center. UConn Premier Curry Dixon says the territory's spring legislative sitting was marked by an unusual level of cooperation between all three political parties. There were 28 motions passed unanimously in an intense level of debate over the government's $2.46 billion budget. But UConn NDP leader Kate White says the government's majority meant opposition had limited power, with the UConn party ultimately controlling decisions in the House. She says that majority power led to the safe passage of the new budget. And over 1,900 UConners were diagnosed with cancer between 2013 and 2023, according to a new report. The new UConn government report says that breast, colorectal, prostate, and lung cancer made for more than half of diagnosed cases. That amount of cases puts the territory generally in line with national rates. UConn's Chief Medical Officer of Health, Dr. Sudhi Ranade, says it's important to get screened early in order to catch a possible diagnosis. If you spot news, let us know. news@ckrw.com. Sports is next, brought to you by Klondike Chev.
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0: In sports, the Colorado Avalanche stormed back from a 3-goal deficit to win 4-3 in overtime and eliminate the Minnesota Wild in the second round of NHL playoffs. Brett Kulak scored the OT winner. The Avalanche are the second team to reach the Final Four of this year's Stanley Cup playoffs. And outfielder Dalton Varsho hits a walk-off grand slam in the 10th inning to rally the Toronto Blue Jays to a 5-3 win over the visiting Tampa Bay Rays. The Blue Jays avoided a sweep at home by taking the third game of the set. Faith has your Rush weather next, brought to you by the Yukon Inn.
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Mainly cloudy, a high of 13. Partly cloudy tonight and a low of 1. And tomorrow, mainly sunny on a Friday. I love that. High of 14 degrees. Across the territory right now, let's check out temps and conditions. Old Crow is at 0. Dawson, Mayo are at 8 degrees. Faro, mostly cloudy and 3. Carmack at 1. Beaver Creek at 8. Burwash, light rain and 4. Haines Junction and Teslin at 5 degrees, Watson Lake at 6, Inuvik mainly sunny and minus 5, and at the White Horse Airport, mostly cloudy and 7 degrees. We're going to play the Panago Pizza Box game coming up in the next few minutes. That's a new one for me, but I'm excited to see what happens, so stay tuned for that. Right now, we got Mike DeMaro, DeNoro, and Sam Felt with Calling on 96.1 The Rush.

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1: 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I'm going running.

0: It's time to play the Panago Pizza Box Challenge. And that is brought to you by Panago Pizza, your chance to win a medium za for free. However, if no one gets the right answer today, Patrick had said we can just carry the pizza over to the next week. So then someone could win two pizzas. If they don't win two, they could win three the following. You know, makes sense, right? But I do have a large feeling that someone's going to guess this one, especially if you are a millennial. Let's open the pizza box. Ain't it fun? What's that song in the pizza box? Let me know if you know what it is. Song title and artist I'm looking for. 867-667-7891. Gonna let those answers roll on through and we will find out if anyone gets the right answer this week in the next few minutes. More music on the way first on 96.1 The Rush.
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8: 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Oh, wait. Chocolate voice? Who wrote this? The most handsome man in the Yukon, winner of 6 Grammys, Eddie Van Halen's guitar teacher. Wait. Unbelievable. You're listening to Patrick

What was that song in the Panago Pizza Box today, you ask? Well, Patrick Viss surely did that intentionally because he knew I was hosting, and he also knows that is one of my favorite songs to ever exist. Paramore, Ain't It Fun was the track hidden inside the Panago Pizza Box, and we have a winner, Amber Hall. You got it. She's like, I'm an elder millennial. I know my Paramore. Heck yeah, you do. And you also got yourself a free medium pizza from Panago. Congratulations. Hanging out with Faith on your morning brew. And of course, I'm going to play the track because who would I be if I didn't? Paramore, Ain't It Fun on 96.1 The Rush.

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0: in the morning, I got a text from someone saying, thanks for playing Cameo's Word Up. Can I please hear Stevie Wonder Boogie On Reggae Woman? Because that's also groovy. And I said, sure thing. So there it was. Faith Star making all of your groovy song wishes come true on this Thursday morning. 9 o'clock on the morning brew now. And your Canadian press news and sports is coming up next. 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
3: From the National Newsroom of the Canadian Press, I'm Karen Rebo. China's Xi Jinping has warned today U.S. President Donald Trump that the two countries could clash over Taiwan if the issue is not handled properly. That was an unusually harsh admonition that stood in contrast to the American leader's praise for his counterpart as the two met in Beijing today. Brief details from their private two-hour meeting underscore just how far apart Trump and Xi remain on thorny issues, including trade disputes, the war in Iran, and Washington's relations with self-ruled Taiwan. A new online survey released this morning on World Vaccine Day suggests nearly a quarter of Canadians say they have declined to get a vaccine recommended by their doctor. The data from Proof Strategies indicates most of them did so because they were concerned about potential side effects, and people with a high school education or less were more likely to decline a shot than those with a university level education. The truck driver convicted in a Southern Ontario crash that killed a former Canadian Olympic figure skater and injured multiple people has been sentenced to 2.5 years in prison. Sukhwinder Sidhu pleaded guilty in February to dangerous driving causing death and bodily harm in the construction zone crash that killed 31-year-old Alexandra Paul and injured her infant son in 2023. A judge in Orangeville also handed Sidhu a 7-year driving ban after court heard emotional victim impact statements and his tearful apology. The Canadian Real Estate Association says home sales in April fell compared with a year ago as the average sale price climbed.
4: Home sales were down 4% year over year, while the average price rose 2.2% to roughly $695,000. CREA's senior economist says the latest bout of global economic uncertainty and higher mortgage rates means the previously expected rebound in housing markets this year will continue to be muted, but it doesn't mean there will be no upward momentum at all. Michelle Zedekian, The Canadian Press.
3: And as the Montreal Victoire and the Ottawa Charge prepare tonight to open their best-of-five battle for the Walter Cup, there's news another Canadian team is coming to the Professional Women's Hockey League.
5: Oh, the good old hockey game.
6: The league says Hamilton, Ontario will be home to the newest PWHL team alongside Las Vegas and Detroit. The expansion clubs will start for the 2026-27 season, and the league is expected to add one more team to reach 12 franchises. The PWHL was formed in 2024 with six teams in Toronto, Ottawa, Montreal, Boston, New York, and Minnesota. Vancouver and Seattle joined in 2025. Make that she shoots, she scores. Rob Westgate, The Canadian Press.
3: This is The Canadian Press. In sports, the Toronto Blue Jays get the day off after an exciting 10th inning 5-3 win last night over the visiting Tampa Bay Rays. Trailing 3-1 in the bottom of the 10th, outfielder Dalton Varsho knocked out a walk-off grand slam home run to get the Jays their first win against Tampa Bay in six tries this season. The Jays next will take on Detroit beginning Friday against the Tigers. In the NHL playoffs, the Colorado Avalanche stormed back from a 3-goal deficit and won 4-3 in overtime. Time to eliminate the Minnesota Wild in round two. The Avalanche and Carolina are the only two teams so far to reach the final four of this year's Stanley Cup playoffs. The Montreal Canadiens hope for a road win in Buffalo tonight to regain the lead in their second round series against the Sabres. That series is tied at two. And in basketball, the expansion Toronto Tempo has clinched its first WNBA win. The Tempo down visiting Seattle 86-73. From the Canadian Press, I'm Karen Rebo.
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0: Cloudy and 7 degrees in downtown Whitehorse. Here is the rest of your rush weather provided by Environment Canada. For Dawson, Mayo, Pelly, Carmax, Faro, and Ross River today, mainly cloudy region-wide with a good chance of showers throughout the day and a risk of thunderstorms, high of 14. Cloudy tonight with a good chance of showers across the region. Risk of thunderstorms for Dawson continue and a low of 1 degree. And tomorrow, a mix of sun and cloud with a slight chance of afternoon showers for most of the region. Cloudy for Dawson with a slight chance of morning showers, clearing in the afternoon, and a high of 15 degrees. For Watson Lake today, cloudy, good chance of showers this morning, becoming a mix of sun and cloud in the late afternoon and a high of 10. Partly cloudy tonight with a low of 1 degree, and tomorrow, cloudy with a few showers throughout the day and a high of 10. For Whitehorse, Teslin, Atlin, Haines Junction, and the KLR today, mainly cloudy for southern Yukon with a slight chance of showers region-wide except for Haines Junction, high of 12. Cloudy tonight with a slight chance of rain showers or flurries in the KLR, low of minus 1. And tomorrow, mix of sun and cloud for most of the region, sunny for Whitehorse and Haines Junction, and a high of 15 degrees. Across the territory right now, Old Crow is at 0, Dawson's at 8, Mayo mostly cloudy and 7, Faro at 3, Carmax at 1, Beaver Creek at 8 degrees, Burwash light rain and 4, Haines Junction and Teslin at 5, Watson Lake at 6, Inuvik mainly sunny and minus 5, and at the Whitehorse Airport mostly cloudy and 7 degrees.
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Expert piercers, resident and guest tattoo artists. 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

0: Scott Hellman, Kinda Complicated on 96.1 The Rush. You know what I personally complicate way more than anything else? For some reason, 31 years old, still haven't understood the concept of shoe tying, so I make it very complicated when it's happening. Like, I double, triple knots, double knots, not correctly, clearly, because they never hold. One time, about 2 years ago, I was live on location, and someone came up to me, and they said, you know, it's not your fault that you can't tie shoes. It's, like, a problem amongst a lot of people. I mean, I've never met anyone else that has this issue. I've been a lone wolf in it, but if you have a problem tying shoes and you're an adult, let me know. 867-667-7891. Hanging out with Faith Star on your morning brew in your 9 o'clock music hour now, which is brought to you by Ricky's All Day Grill. Their smoothies and refreshers just landed, from creamy berry blends to ice cold strawberry lemonade and tropical sips. They've got something cold with your name on it. And if you're looking for something that's not your average breakfast, try the loaded brekkie bowls stacked with potatoes, eggs, veggies, cheese, and that ranchero hollandaise finish. And this seems to be the time of day where the hunger hits me like a train. So I'm going to go deal with that and give you more of your favorite hits. We got Black Eyed Peas coming up next on 96.1 The Rush.
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0: middle of another amazing set of Rush music. If the next song seems long, it's probably because the DJ had to use the bathroom.
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0: Marietta's Trench, Lightning and Thunder on 96.1 The Rush. Let's go back to the shoe tying situation. Someone texted in and said, people are always coming up to me to tell me that my shoes are untied and I'm going to trip. But I'm like, do you think I want to live this way? Help me. I'm in the exact same boat as you. I'm fully aware that my shoes do not stay tied because I am always tripping over them. People are like, your shoe. Yeah, I know. I wish I could tie them. That's all I'm going to say. If there was a shoe tying course, I would absolutely sign up for it. You're hanging out with Faith Star on your morning brew, about to hit 9:30 on that clock. Hope you're driving safely out there. It's time for your road report, brought to you by Territorial Auto Parts.
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0: If you're hitting the roads, travel safely, slow down, and stay prepared for lingering ice, especially in shaded areas. 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Signs and barricades will be in place to block traffic during the races. The City of Whitehorse thanks you for your cooperation. Road conditions can change very quickly, so please check 511yukon.ca for the latest. Other advisories in place, traffic hazard on Highway 2 in both directions from marker 600 to 602. Lanes affected. Soft road on Highway 4 for marker 350, narrow shoulder, no passing with a weight restriction in place, and a washout on Highway 5 in both directions near marker 204. Be prepared to stop, flooding, one-lane travel, rough road, and speed reduction. Also, a washout on the Silver Trail in both directions for marker 82 to 84. Be prepared to stop, narrow lane, narrow shoulder, no passing, one-lane travel, rough road, and speed reduction also in place. Construction is active across the territory in all construction zones. Please watch for signage, reduce speed limits, and pilot vehicles. Bridge maintenance operations on Highway 1 at Edith Creek Bridge, kilometer 1782. Road maintenance operations on Highway 2, both directions for marker 156 to 130. Road marking operations on Highway 2, both directions from marker 192 to 200. Please expect traffic delays. Seasonal closures still in effect. The Dawson City Ice Bridge is closed. The Upper Bonanza Road, Canal Road, Hanson-McQuiston Road, Minto Lake Road, and Top of the World Highway still closed for the season. Pelly Barge and George Black Ferry still not in operation. For real-time info, visit 511yukon.ca and also make sure to follow Yukon Highways and Public Works on Facebook.
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0: 96.1, The Rush, Sean Desmond with Shook. And you know what got me shook last week? The last episode of Law & Order Special Victims Unit. Yeah, that did send me into a frenzy. Tonight is the season finale. I believe they're on season 27, which is bonkers. I love that show so much. If you're going to be watching Law & Order SVU tonight, send me a text and let me know. 667-7891. Hanging with Faith on your morning brew, 9:46 on that clock. I'm wrapping up the morning show today, but I'm not leaving because your midday grind starts at 10 and I'll be hanging with you until 1 o'clock. So I will talk to you in the next few minutes, leaving you off with more of your favorite songs. We got Virginia to Vegas coming up next on 96.1 The Rush.
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2: Now this update from the Canadian Press. Canada's Chief Medical Officer of Health says 26 people across the country are being told to monitor for hantavirus symptoms. Dr. Joss Reimer says they're deemed low risk and do not have to isolate, but recently shared a flight with someone who has the virus. Canadian Pacific Railway has been cleared of all liability in 2013. Deadly Lac-Megantic train disaster. The Supreme Court of Canada has refused to hear an appeal from victims and their families who are trying to sue. Prime Minister Mark Carney says the best place for Alberta to be is in Canada. His comment comes a day after a judge threw out an Alberta petition calling for a referendum on separation. And multiple reports say the Vancouver Canucks have named Ryan Johnson general manager. Meanwhile, Daniel and Henrik Sedin have been promoted to co-presidents of hockey operations. The Hall of Fame forwards have been working for the team in hockey development. From the Canadian Press, I'm Jason White.
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1: Mostly cloudy and 7 degrees in downtown Whitehorse. 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For Dawson, Mayo, Pelly, CarMax, Faro, and Ross.

0: Cross River today. Mainly cloudy region-wide with a good chance of showers throughout the day and a risk of thunderstorms. High of 14. Cloudy tonight with a good chance of showers across the region. Risk of thunderstorms for Dawson continue and a low of 1 degree. And tomorrow, a mix of sun and cloud with a slight chance of afternoon showers for most of the region. Cloudy for Dawson with a slight chance of morning showers, clearing in the afternoon, and a high of 15 degrees. For Watson Lake today, cloudy, good chance of showers this morning. Becoming a mix of sun and cloud in the late afternoon and a high of 10. Partly cloudy tonight with a low of 1 degree. And tomorrow, cloudy with a few showers throughout the day and a high of 10. For Whitehorse, Teslin, Atlin, Haines Junction, and the KLR today. Mainly cloudy for southern Yukon with a slight chance of showers region-wide, except for Haines Junction, high of 12. Cloudy tonight with a slight chance of rain showers or flurries in the KLR, low of minus 1. And tomorrow, mix of sun and cloud for most of the region, sunny for Whitehorse and Haines Junction, and a high of 15 degrees. Across the territory right now, Old Crow is at 0, Dawson's at 8, Mayo mostly cloudy and 7, Faro at 3, Carmack's at 1, Beaver Creek at 8 degrees, Burwash light rain and 4, Haines Junction and Teslin at 5, Watson Lake at 6, Inuvik mainly sunny and minus 5, and at the Whitehorse Airport mostly cloudy and 7 degrees.
1: 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And one of our announcers will get back to you. And they promise it won't be a thumbs up emoji. 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

Rhea May with Bend on 96.1 The Rush. You have made it to your midday grind with Faith Star. We are in the 10 o'clock hour, and this hour of today's best tunes is brought to you by Meadow Lakes Golf Club. Off the Alaska Highway in the meadows along the Yukon River, you will find this medium-length, 9-hole par 36 golf course offering both advanced and beginner golfers the most enjoyable golfing experience that the Yukon has to offer. Anyone can stop by their clubhouse from 11 to 3 or call 668-GOLF, that's 668-4653, to purchase a pass or a punch card. Opening day is Friday, May 22nd, 8 days from now, so get yourself ready. Also, shout out to the Cooperators being the sponsor of hole number 5 at Meadow Lakes. Coming up this hour, your Wheel of Wonder, your chance to win $10 to spend at Big Bear Eatery and Tap House if you answer my trivia question of the day correctly. That's coming up a bit later. Right now, let's soak up the sun with Sheryl Crow on 96.1 The Rush.

And fact number 45, Ryan takes instructions very seriously. Still looking. 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

0: Another artist that had pulled their summer tour, she's saying it's because of personal family things, but seems to be quite the trend right now, canceling major tours. That was Meghan Trainor with Still Don't Care on 96.1 The Rush. Yeah, she canceled her entire 2026 Get In Girl summer tour, including major stops like Madison Square Garden, citing the need to focus on her family after welcoming her third child. Now, yesterday, Stephen from our sales team was explaining to me there's something right now called the Blue Dot Phenomenon, where major artists are forced to cancel struggling tours because they just can't sell the tickets. Why Blue Dot, you ask? Not because we are on a struggling blue dot in the middle of space. That was my first thought. But the blue dots signify empty seats on Ticketmaster, which I get it. Concert tickets are crazy expensive. Also, getting to concerts if you don't live near venues is not only a commitment, but it's a huge investment. UConners get that. Who else canceled the tour this year, you ask? Well, Zayn Malik from One Direction. The Pussycat Dolls were supposed to tour. That's not happening. Post Malone and Jelly Roll were supposed to tour, and they canceled one-third of their U.S. stadium tour. And Dolly Parton canceled her Las Vegas residency. She says that's due to health reasons. We love Dolly, and we wish her the best. It's Faith Starr hanging out with you on your midday grind just after 10:30 on that clock. Partly cloudy, 7 degrees in the capital city. 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Coming up very soon, your chance to win $10 to Big Bear Eatery and Tap House with my Wheel of Wonder trivia question. But someone who has yet to cancel his upcoming tour is coming up next on The Rush. Let's really, really hope he doesn't. I mean, his show sold out, so we'll see what happens. Bruno Mars coming up next on your Midday Grind.
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0: Summer, back to Friends on CKRW 96.1. The Rush, your friend, buddy, bestie, pal, twin, whatever you want to call me, Faith Star, hanging out with you on your midday grind, about to wrap up your 10 o'clock hour. But before we do that, it's time for my Wheel of Wonder trivia question, brought to you by Big Bear Eatery and Tap House.
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0: Your chance to win $10 to spend at Big Bear Eatery and Tap House, just if you guess my trivia question correctly first. If you were listening to the Morning Brew this morning, you heard me yap on and on about the Sour Toe Cocktail in Dawson City, because I'm going to be going to Dawson this weekend, and I was asking to toe or not to toe. Do I do the Sour Toe Cocktail? Majority of you said, yes, you absolutely have to. But here is my Wheel of Wonder trivia question for the day. Since 1973, over 100,000 people have taken the Sour Toe Oath, with the only rule being this. What is the only rule you need to follow when drinking the Sour Toe Cocktail? Let me know. 667-7891. Call or text, and we'll see who's taking home that $10 to Big Bear Eatery and Tap House. 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
1: The one and only rule when drinking the Sour Toe cocktail in Dawson City is the following. You can drink it fast, you can drink it slow, but your lips have gotta touch the toe. That's the only rule, but there is also a hard no when it comes to the Sour Toe. If you swallow the toe, you will be fined $2,500. So don't do that. I don't want to do this, but I'm going to. I will. Okay. So this is kind of funny. This morning we had a winner named Amber win the Panago Pizza Box Challenge. And today, for your Wheel of Wonder trivia question, another Amber got the correct answer first. So congratulations to Amber S. for being today's winner of a $10 gift card to Big Bear. Again, that answer, the toe has got to touch your lips. I'll make sure to do that when I do it on Saturday. Yes, I'm smiling and cringing at the same time. Getting closer to 11 on your midday grind. Right now, we got the script with Break Even on 96.1 The Rush.

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1: Now this update from the Canadian Press. More than two dozen people in Canada are being told to monitor for hantavirus symptoms. Canada's chief medical officer of health says all 26 shared flights with someone who has hantavirus. It's not believed they had close contact and they don't have to isolate. A Manitoba teen faces more charges for allegedly plotting simultaneous attacks on schools in two provinces. The boy allegedly talked online with a teen from Nova Scotia. Forecasters expect human-caused climate change will amplify a supercharged El Niño. El Niño typically means a warm winter in Canada, mostly in the west, but sometimes spills out across the rest of the country. And a posting on the province's procurement website has sparked hope in a Newfoundland town plagued by vats of rotting, stinking fish sauce. The stomach-wrenching stench has been wafting off an abandoned factory for about two decades. From the Canadian Press, I'm Jason White.
0: I got your Rush weather next, brought to you by the Yukon Transportation Museum.
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2: The

0: Mostly cloudy and 7 degrees in downtown Whitehorse. Here is the rest of your rush weather provided by Environment Canada. For Dawson, Mayo, Pelly, Carmax, Faro, and Ross River today, mainly cloudy region-wide with a good chance of showers throughout the day and a risk of thunderstorms, high of 14. Cloudy tonight with a good chance of showers across the region. Risk of thunderstorms for Dawson continue and a low of 1 degree. And tomorrow, a mix of sun and cloud with a slight chance of afternoon showers for most of the region. Cloudy for Dawson with a slight chance of morning showers, clearing in the afternoon, and a high of 15 degrees. For Watson Lake today, cloudy, good chance of showers this morning. Becoming a mix of sun and cloud in the late afternoon and a high of 10. Partly cloudy tonight with a low of 1 degree. And tomorrow, cloudy with a few showers throughout the day and a high of 10. For Whitehorse, Teslin, Atlin, Haines Junction, and the KLR today. Mainly cloudy for southern Yukon with a slight chance of showers region-wide, except for Haines Junction, high of 12. Cloudy tonight with a slight chance of rain showers or flurries in the KLR, low of minus 1. And tomorrow, mix of sun and cloud for most of the region. Sunny for Whitehorse and Haines Junction and a high of 15 degrees. Across the territory right now, Old Crow is at 0, Dawson's at 8, Mayo mostly cloudy and 7, Faro at 3, Carmax at 1, Beaver Creek at 8 degrees, Burwash light rain and 4, Haines Junction and Teslin at 5, Watson Lake at 6, Inuvik mainly sunny and minus 5, and at the Whitehorse Airport mostly cloudy and 7 degrees.
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0: 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How can you forget someone that's been on your airwaves since 6 a.m.? If you're sick of hearing me yap, take it up with my boss, Faith Star, covering the midday grind. We are now in the 11 o'clock hour of today's best tunes, which is brought to you by Compadres Burritos, rolling the best tacos and burritos in the Yukon since 2007, with ingredients all made in-house from the guac to the salsa, even the hot sauce. 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I have been violently craving a burrito over the last few days, and now I understand why. It's because of this. No complaints, though. See you later, compadres. Coming up this hour, we have your lonely lyric, your chance to qualify for a $50 gift card to Ricky's All Day Grill. 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
2: Good morning, I'm Macklin Link with an update from the Rush News Center. Yukon Premier Curry Dixon says the territory's spring legislative sitting was marked by an unusual level of cooperation between all three political parties. There were 28 motions passed unanimously and an intense level of debate over the government's $2.46 billion budget. But Yukon NDP leader Kate White says the government's majority meant opposition had limited power, with the Yukon Party ultimately controlling decisions in the House. She says that majority power led to the safe passage of the new budget. And over 1,900 Yukoners were diagnosed with cancer between 2013 and 2023, according to a new report. The new Yukon government report says that breast, colorectal, prostate, and lung cancer made for more than half of diagnosed cases. That amount of cases puts the territory generally in line with national rates. Yukon's Chief Medical Officer of Health, Dr. Sudhi Ranaday, says it's important to get screened early in order to catch a possible diagnosis. For local news anytime, you can go to our website, ckrw.com. 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
0: 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For White Horse today, mainly cloudy, high of 13 degrees. Partly cloudy tonight, dropping down to a low of 1, and tomorrow, mainly sunny, up to a high of 14. Across the territory right now, Old Crow is at 2, Dawson mostly cloudy and 11, Mayo mostly cloudy and 10, Faro at 8, Carmax at 12 degrees, Beaver Creek mostly cloudy and 11, Burwash cloudy and 6, Haines Junction at 11, Teslin and Watson Lake mostly cloudy and 10 degrees, Inuvik mainly sunny and minus 3, and at the Whitehorse Airport mostly cloudy and now 10 degrees.
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1: Time for your Lonely Lyric, your chance to qualify for a $50 gift card to spend at Ricky's All Day Grill. We are going to do the grand prize draw tomorrow since we are off on Monday. To get your name into the draw, all you got to do is tell me what song this is and who sings it. Here is today's Lonely Lyric. In between, what I find is pleasing and I'm feeling fine. Love is so confusing, there's no peace of mind. If I fear I'm losing you, it's just no good. You're teasing like you do. I feel like that one's pretty difficult. I'll be very happy if anyone guesses it. Call or text 867-667-7891. Gonna let those answers roll on through and maybe give you a little hint. One of Taylor Swift's nicknames is actually the same name of the band that sings that song. Here's Cruel Summer on 96.1 The Rush.

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4: From 3 to 8, it's the Rush Ride Home with Faith Star. Roam, dome, foam, comb, and gnome. All words that rhyme with Rush Ride Home. Wow, the writer really ran out of ideas for this one.

I'm not going to lie. I was today years old when I figured out those were the lyrics of Heart of Glass by Blondie. Also, she says mucho mistrust in most of the verses. Mucho or mucho. Either way, a little weird. No shade to the song. It's amazing. But yes, Heart of Glass, Blondie was today's lonely lyric tune because you know I always have to have a reason. But if you were listening to Cecily Knobler yesterday, she was talking about Debbie Harry from Blondie playing Pamela Anderson's mother in a new comedy movie. That's going to be exciting. Also, Blondie is supposed to release a new album called High Noon sometime this year. I had a feeling this was going to happen because I can't blame you, okay? Listening to the song and actually knowing the lyrics of this one specifically, two different things. I'm hearing one thing, I'm reading something else. No shade to Blondie, it's just the truth. So we don't have a lonely lyric qualifier today, but make sure you're listening tomorrow in the 11 o'clock hour and we will see who wins the lonely lyric and takes home the $50 gift card to Ricky's. Getting closer to 12 on your midday grind, hanging out with Faith Star. Make sure to head on over to Woodcutter's Blanket sometime this summer, sometime this week, okay? You should go. They're such a fun place to hang out. Their food and drinks are also incredible. They're open 3 p.m. to late, 6 days a week, Tuesday to Sunday. And you can find them right underneath those iconic two moose on the corner of 2nd and Strickland. Also, follow them on Instagram because they have some quite entertaining content. I'm all about it. More hit music bringing you into the noon hour on the Midday Grind. But first, your lonely lyric song today. It's Blondie, Heart of Glass on 96.1, The Rush. Mucho mistrust.

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We are CKRW 96.1 FM, but the cool kids call us The Rush. We are cool, right?

0: 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And Macklin Link has your news coming up next.
1: Good afternoon. I'm Macklin Link with Rush News to 12 o'clock. Yukon Premier Curry Dixon says the territory's spring legislative sitting was marked by an unusual level of cooperation between all three political parties. He says the three parties heavily debated the government's $2.46 billion budget and that 28 motions got passed unanimously, something he says could be unprecedented.
2: Certainly is unusual. I think that that's probably an unprecedented level of collaboration amongst the three political parties in the Legislative Assembly. The passage of the budget and the passage of so many motions unanimously, I think, speaks to the willingness of all three parties to collaborate and work together.
1: Dixon says the government will now focus on managing spending and working towards a return to balanced budgets. And Yukon NDP leader Kate White says the Yukon Party is viewing the spring sitting through rose-colored glasses if it believes the legislature was marked by unprecedented collaboration. White says the government's majority meant opposition had limited power, with the Yukon Party ultimately controlling decisions in the House.
3: They can do whatever they want, and they will do whatever they want, whether it's on committees where they hold the balance of power, budgeting conversations, whether it's like Opposition Wednesday and debating motions put forward by the NDP, or the Liberals. Like, they have the ability to change all of those things because they have the numbers to do the votes, and so those are unilateral decisions.
1: She says that power led to the passing of a budget and decisions that she says moves money away from youth, seniors, and everyday services. Over 1,900 Yukoners were diagnosed with cancer between 2013 and 2023, according to a new report. The new Yukon government report says that breast, colorectal, prostate, and lung cancer made for more than half of diagnosed cases. The amount of cases puts the territory generally in line with national rates, despite some year-to-year fluctuations due to Yukon's small population. Yukon's chief medical officer of health, Dr. Sudhi Ranaday, says it's important to get screened early in order to catch a possible diagnosis. Shovels are breaking ground on the new Dawson City Rec Center. Crews will begin this summer by working on the foundation and water, sewer, and stormwater infrastructure before moving on to more structural work this fall. Dawson residents can expect to see increased truck traffic as well as more noise and dust. Once complete, the facility will have a skating rink, curling sheets, a fitness center, community kitchen, and a walking loop. The SS Klondike is staying closed this season as rehabilitation work on the paddle wheeler enters its third year. Conservation work this year is focusing largely on removing leaded paint, reinforcing the structure of the vessel, and preparing for weatherproofing. That work is being funded by over $14 million from the federal government, which was announced last fall. The makeover of the historic vessel is expected to continue through 2029. In national news, a new survey released on World Vaccine Day suggests nearly 1 in 4 Canadians has turned down a vaccine recommended by their doctor. The online poll from Proof Strategies says concerns about side effects were the main reason. Albertans were the most likely to refuse a recommended vaccine, while people with a high school education or less were more likely to decline vaccination than those with a university education. No data on the territories were included. Canadian astronaut Jeremy Hansen and his American crewmates from the Artemis II mission around the moon took audience questions during an event at the National Arts Center in Ottawa yesterday. Hansen shared how he balances seeing the beauty

0: of Earth from space with the violence and destruction on the ground.
1: Your purpose in life is joy. It just is. 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Your purpose is joy, but it's to also add joy to the world. So your job is just to get up every day and use your energy for good.
0: The 10-day Artemis mission took Hansen from the Canadian Space Agency and three NASA astronauts, Reid Weissman, Victor Glover, and Christina Koch, farther from Earth than any humans before them. That was your news to 12 o'clock. 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
0: In sports, the Edmonton Oilers have made a coaching change. According to multiple reports, the Oilers fired Chris Knobloch this morning. Edmonton hired the 47-year-old in November 2023, and he guided the franchise to consecutive Stanley Cup final berths before a first-round exit this season. It's the pivotal fifth game between the Montreal Canadiens and Buffalo Sabres. The best-of-seven series is tied 2-2. Teams that have gone ahead 3-2 in a series have historically gone on to win them almost 80% of the time, according to NHL statisticians. The Anaheim Ducks look to stave off elimination when they face the Vegas Golden Knights. With a win, Vegas can join the Carolina Hurricanes and Colorado Avalanche in the Final Four of the Stanley Cup playoffs. But the Golden Knights will be minus defenseman Braden McNabb, who was suspended for a game for a late hit on Ryan Poehling in Game 4. And the Professional Women's Hockey League's Walter Cup opens with the Montreal Victoire hosting the Ottawa Charge. The Minnesota Frost won the PWHL title in the league's first two seasons, but lost to Montreal in semifinal action this year. Ottawa lost to Minnesota in last year's final. Your rush weather is next.
3: Partly cloudy and 12 degrees in downtown Whitehorse. Here is the rest of your rush weather provided by Environment Canada. For Dawson, Mayo, Pelly, CarMax, Faro, and Ross River today, mainly cloudy region-wide with a good chance of showers, risk of thunderstorms, and a high of 14. Cloudy tonight, good chance of showers across the region, risk of thunderstorms continuing for Dawson in a low of 1, and tomorrow a mix of sun and cloud with a slight chance of afternoon showers, clearing in the afternoon up there in a high of 15 degrees. For Watson Lake today, cloudy, good chance of showers, mix of sun and cloud in the late afternoon and a high of 10. Partly cloudy tonight with a low of 1, and tomorrow cloudy with a few showers throughout the day and a high of 10 degrees. For Whitehorse, Teslin, Atlin, Haines Junction, and the Kluane Lake region today, mainly cloudy for southern Yukon, slight chance of showers region-wide except for Haines Junction, high of 12. Cloudy tonight, slight chance of rain showers or flurries for the KLR, low of minus 1. And tomorrow, a mix of sun and cloud for most of the region, sunny for Whitehorse and Haines Junction, and a high of 15 degrees.
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Hanging out with Faith Star on your midday grind. My energy levels kind of peaked, I think. They might crash soon, but I have been going since 3:30 a.m. Being on the morning brew means starting work at 5, and I have long hair and a face that I put makeup on, so it does take me a bit to get ready. And my cat also, she does weird things in the morning, like circles my feet for maybe 5 minutes, bites my toes. I gotta deal with all that. And also pick her up, squish her, kiss her 10 trillion times. It's essential. It's part of the routine. If I don't do it, there's gonna be problems. Cat parents understand. How long does it take you to get ready in the morning, approximately, on a good day? 867-667-7891. Send me a text. Hanging out with Faith for one more hour on your midday grind. Ryan Pijo will be taking over in the 1 o'clock hour, but more music on the way first. Olivia Dean, So Easy to Fall in Love, coming up next on The Rush.

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0: One, the rush. When I mentioned earlier that this coming weekend's a long weekend, a lot of you texted me being like, it is? Yeah. It's a stat holiday. Victoria Day is on Monday, so we won't be here, but we will be back in action on Tuesday. That will be my final day doing the morning shift, and Patrick Viss will be returning on the 20th, Wednesday, and then we're sending him right out live on location. He's going to be at Shipyards Park for the WSCB Partners in Safety Barbecue and Trade Show. That is this Wednesday, again, at Shipyards Park on May 20th. The trade show and barbecue is open to the public. It runs from 11:30 a.m. to 2 p.m. Learn about worker safety, hang out with Patrick, win some swag, and enjoy some barbecue. That's this Wednesday, May 20th at Shipyards Park. Hanging out with Faith on your midday grind right now. 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
3: Have you ever driven behind a caravan of trailers on the Alaska Highway and wondered how you're ever going to pass them all? It's a reality. Trailers bunch up on the highway. But imagine a week back in the summer of 1965 when a caravan of more than 100 Airstream trailers pulled into Whitehorse. Imagine trying to pass that crew on the very dusty highway. Impossible. It was called the Wally Byam Caravan, and it was one of the largest ever assembled to travel the Alaska Highway. I interviewed the travelers for local radio and recall that they were a fun bunch, on the trip of a lifetime in their Airstream trailers. So I got to wondering, who was Wally Byam? Here's the story. Wally Byam was a pioneer, a legendary figure in the mobile home business. He was born in Oregon in 1896 and spent his childhood tending the family's large flock of sheep in the mountains. He lived in a small two-wheeled wagon covered with cloth, which was pulled by a donkey. Wally once told his friends that the shepherd boy's wagon had something to do with his later interest in trailers. Wally Byam received a college law degree, but he was interested in writing, advertising, and carpentry.

0: building trailers made to order in his backyard for sale. In 1934, he came up with the name Airstream. That's what he would call his trailers. He continued to build trailers for travel until 1942, when the war stopped production. In 1946, he rented a small building near Van Nuys, California, and was back in his trailer business. Thus was formed Airstream Trailers Incorporated. During the next 10 years, his company grew to become a major American business enterprise. He would often leave the factory to take personal charge of caravan tours. They were, he said, the way he showed what could be done in a travel trailer. Airstream owners became a loyal bunch. In 1955, a group of his followers founded a club. The Wally Byam Caravan Club is now one of the largest trailering clubs in the world. I can't recall if Wally Byam was with the big group who slowed traffic to a crawl in the summer of 65. Oh, they still travel the Alaska Highway, but with pavement. It's easier nowadays to pass them.
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1: Jungkook and Lotto with 7 on 96.1 The Rush. I hope you're having a great afternoon, hanging out with Faith Star on your midday grind, hovering around 12:40 on that clock, partly cloudy, 10 degrees in the capital city. 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

Charlotte Cardin, The Way We Touch on 96.1, The Rush. Well, that is it for me on your Thursday midday grind. Thanks for hanging. If you've been here with me since 6 a.m. or any part of the morning show, I appreciate you listening. If you're going to be at the Fireweed Market later, I might see you there because usually I don't get to go since it starts at 3 and that's when the rush ride home starts. But today, first one of 2026, count me in. And now I'm going to tag in Ryan Pijo. He has got the

0: rest of your midday grind into the rush ride home coming up at 1 o'clock. So stay tuned. Right now, we got your Yukon Artist Spotlight, and that is brought to you by Skills Canada Yukon. Have a great rest of your day. We'll talk later. Toodles.
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0: Carly Rae Jepsen with Call Me Maybe here on CKRW 96.1 The Rush. That song brings us here into the 1 p.m. hour on this Thursday afternoon. Hanging out with me now, your buddy old pal Ryan Peugeot. I am with you until the late hours of the evening. I got your Rush ride home as well as these next couple hours of the midday grind. It is 1 p.m. on the nose, mostly cloudy and 10 degrees at the White Horse Airport. More local weather on the way very shortly, but Macklin Link is here standing by with your 1 p.m. Rush news next.
1: UConn Premier Curry Dixon says the territory's spring legislative sitting was marked by an unusual level of cooperation between all three political parties. He says the three parties heavily debated the government's $2.46 billion budget and that 28 motions got passed unanimously, something he says could be unprecedented.
2: Certainly is unusual. I think that that's probably an unprecedented level of collaboration amongst the three political parties in the Legislative Assembly. The passage of the budget and the passage of so many motions unanimously, I think speaks to the willingness of all three parties to collaborate and work together.
1: Dixon says the government will now focus on managing spending and working towards a return to balanced budgets. And UConn NDP leader Kate White says the UConn party is viewing the spring sitting through rose-colored glasses if it believes the legislature was marked by unprecedented collaboration. White says the government's majority meant opposition had limited power, with the UConn party ultimately controlling decisions in the House.
3: They can do whatever they want, and they will do whatever they want, whether it's on committees where they hold the balance of power, budgeting conversations, whether it's like Opposition Wednesday and debating motions put forward by the NDP, or the Liberals. Like, they have the ability to change all of those things because they have the numbers to do the votes, and so those are unilateral decisions.
1: She says that power led to the passing of a budget and decisions that she says moves money away from youth, seniors, and everyday services. Over 1,900 UConners were diagnosed with cancer between 2013 and 2023, according to a new report. The new UConn government report says that breast, colorectal, prostate, and lung cancer made for more than half of diagnosed cases. The amount of cases puts the territory generally in line with national rates, despite some year-to-year fluctuations due to UConn's small population. UConn's Chief Medical Officer of Health, Dr. Sudhit Ranade, says it's important to get screened early in order to catch a possible diagnosis. The SS Klondike is staying closed this season as rehabilitation work on the paddle wheeler enters its third year. Conservation work this year is focusing largely on removing leaded paint, reinforcing the structure of the vessel, and preparing for weatherproofing. That work is being funded by over $14 million from the federal government, which was announced last fall. The makeover of the historic vessel is expected to continue through 2029. Shovels are breaking ground on the new Dawson City Rec Center. Crews will begin this summer by working on the foundation and water, sewer, and stormwater infrastructure before moving on to more structural work this fall. Dawson residents can expect to see increased truck traffic as well as more noise and dust. Once complete, the facility will have a skating rink, curling sheets, a fitness center, community kitchen, and a walking loop. In national news, a new survey released on World Vaccine Day suggests nearly 1 in 4 Canadians has turned down a vaccine recommended by their doctor. The online poll from Proof Strategies says concerns about side effects were the main reason. Albertans were the most likely to refuse a recommended vaccine, while people with a high school education or less were more likely to decline vaccination than those with a university education. No data on the territories were included. Canadian astronaut Jeremy Hansen and his American crewmates from the Artemis II mission around the moon took audience questions during an event at the National Arts Center in Ottawa yesterday. Hansen shared how he balances seeing the beauty of Earth from space with the violence and destruction on the ground.
4: Your purpose in life is joy. It just is. That's what you're here for. Your purpose is joy, but it's to also add joy to the world. So your job is just to get up every day and use your energy.

0: energy for good.
1: The 10-day Artemis mission took Hansen from the Canadian Space Agency and three NASA astronauts, Reid Weissman, Victor Glover, and Christina Koch, farther from Earth than any humans before them. That's your news to 1 o'clock. If you spot news, let us know. news@ckrw.com. Sports is next. In sports, the Edmonton Oilers have made a coaching change. According to multiple reports, the Oilers fired Chris Knobloch this morning. Edmonton hired the 47-year-old in November 2023, and he guided the franchise to consecutive Stanley Cup final berths before a first-round exit this season. It's the pivotal fifth game between the Montreal Canadiens and Buffalo Sabres. The best-of-seven series is tied 2-2. Teams that have gone ahead 3-2 in a series have historically gone on to win them almost 80% of the time, according to NHL statisticians. The Anaheim Ducks look to stave off elimination when they face the Vegas Golden Knights. With a win, Vegas can join the Carolina Hurricanes and Colorado Avalanche in the Final Four of the Stanley Cup playoffs. But the Golden Knights will be minus defenseman Braden McNabb, who was suspended for a game for a late hit on Ryan Poehling in Game 4. And the Professional Women's Hockey League's Walter Cup opens with the Montreal Victoire hosting the Ottawa Charge. The Minnesota Frost won the PWHL title in the league's first two seasons, but lost to Montreal in semifinal action this year. Ottawa lost to Minnesota in last year's final. Your Rush weather is next.
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2: For Dawson, Mayo, Pelly, Carmax, Faro, and Ross River today, mainly cloudy region-wide with a good chance of showers throughout the day, a risk of thunderstorms, and a high of 14. Tonight, cloudy with a good chance of showers across the region, a risk of thunderstorms for Dawson, and a low of 1 degree. Tomorrow, a mix of sun and cloud with a slight chance of afternoon showers for most of the region. Cloudy for Dawson with a slight chance of morning showers, clearing in the afternoon, and a high of 15. For Watson Lake today, cloudy with a good chance of showers this morning, becoming a mix of sun and cloud in the late afternoon with a high of 10 degrees. Tonight, partly cloudy with a low of 1 degree, and tomorrow cloudy with a few showers throughout the day and a high of 10 degrees. For Whitehorse, Teslin, Atlin, Haines Junction, and the KLR today, mainly cloudy with a slight chance of showers region-wide except for Haines Junction and a high of 12 degrees. Tonight, cloudy with a slight chance of rain showers or flurries in the KLR and a low of minus 1. And tomorrow, a mix of sun and cloud for most of the region. Sunny for Whitehorse and Haines Junction with a high of 15. Taking another look across the territory at current conditions, Old Crow is 4 degrees, mostly cloudy, and 11 in Dawson. Mayo is mostly cloudy and 10 degrees. Faro, 12 degrees and mostly cloudy there. CarMax is the warm spot, 14 degrees. Beaver Creek is 13 degrees, mostly cloudy, and 7 in Burwash. Haines Junction, 12 degrees there. Teslin is mostly cloudy and 11 degrees. Watson Lake, mostly cloudy, and 9. Inuvik is the cold spot, mainly sunny and 0 degrees. And back here at the Whitehorse Airport, mostly cloudy and 10 degrees. Bruno Mars kicking things off here in this hour. It's I Just Might. 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

0: Preston Pablo. One last song here on CKRW 96.1 The Rush, hanging out on the midday grind. Ryan Pigeau with you now. Just after 1:15 p.m. on this Thursday afternoon. And attention all happy campers, a quick heads up for families looking ahead to summer. The 2026 registrations for the Braeburn Lake Summer Camps are now open. There's three categories, Peewee and Junior for ages 6 to 11, and you've got a Junior and Teen category for ages 9 to 14, and a Youth Leadership Camp for ages 13 to 16. They are so excited to have you join them this summer. Canoeing, hiking, swimming, crafting, singing, and dancing. Those are just some of the activities they have planned for your stay. Visit BraeburnCamp.ca for all the details, registration forms, dates, volunteer applications, camper kits, everything else you might need to know. Once again, that's BraeburnCamp.ca for all those details. Tame Impala is on the way next. It's Dracula on CKRW 96.1. The Rush.
1: Ryan, fact number 347. He's the guy singing your favorite game show song. We didn't fact check that. 96.1. The Rush.

0: That is Jelly Roll with I Am Not Okay as we make our way through the 1 p.m. hour this afternoon on the Midday Grind. Ryan Peugeot hanging with you here. It is just after 1:30 p.m. on the clock. Mostly cloudy and 12 degrees at the Whitehorse Airport. That time and temperature is brought to you by the Kwanlin Dunn Cultural Center. And you can gain hands-on experience in the arts and culture sector. They are still accepting applications for the summer internship at the Kwanlin Dunn Cultural Center. You must be between the ages of 16 to 30 and a recent post-secondary graduate. To apply, please send your cover letter and resume to culturalprograms@kdcc.ca by May 15th. That's tomorrow. Once again, that's culturalprograms@kdcc.ca by May 15th. And please note, applicants who are currently pursuing post-secondary studies but have not yet graduated are still encouraged to apply. Exceptions may be considered for the right candidate. And of course, the Kwanlin Dunn Cultural Center is open to the public Monday to Saturday, 9 a.m. to 5 p.m. You can visit KwanlinDunnCulturalCenter.com or visit their Facebook page for all of your up-to-date information on exhibits and workshops happening this season. I've got Morgan Wallen, One Direction, and some Rihanna all on the way next on CKRW 96.1, The Rush.
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0: 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Ryan Pigeot hanging with you on the midday grind just after 1:45 p.m. on the clock. And I want to do a quick sports rapid fire, starting in Edmonton, where the revolving door at the coaching office just claimed yet another victim. Nobody saw this coming, did they? The Oilers officially letting go of head coach Chris Knobloch. I mean, seriously, nobody saw this one coming. One thing I think the Oilers love more than a power play goal and a less than ideal goalie for a cup or bust playoff run, it's a coaching scapegoat. Yeah, look no further than my Toronto Maple Leafs, who are going through the same thing and are with their core trying to keep up with the amount of coaches that the Oilers core has gone through in just over a decade. Speaking of things nobody saw coming, this one's not so sarcastic. How about those Colorado Avalanche? Down and out in the third period last night. They didn't just find a pulse. Oh my goodness. They came from behind, stormed back to force OT, and then officially stole that second round series in just five games. If you blinked, you missed the comeback of the year, in my opinion. Avs are moving on. The rest of the West should be officially terrified. It's going to be Vegas or Anaheim. Game six between those two happening at 6:30 p.m. this evening. And with the series tied 2-2, 4 p.m., we've got game five between the Canadiens and the Sabres happening as well today. The winner of that series is going to face a very well-rested Carolina Hurricanes team that has not lost a game this entire playoff so far. And then quickly, the Jays avoided the second sweep of this season to the hands of the Tampa Bay Rays last night thanks to a Dalton Varsho extra innings walk-off grand slam. They've got the day off today, and they start a series with the Detroit Tigers tomorrow, 3:45 p.m. 2 p.m., just around the corner here on the Midday Grind. More tunes are on the way. It's Divine Brown with Lay It on the Line up next, and I'll see you back here at the top of the 2 p.m. hour on CKRW 96.1, The Rush.
1: Hello, Mom. 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

0: A little Nickelback bringing us here into the 2 p.m. hour. That's far away right here on CKRW 96.1 The Rush. 2 p.m. on the nose. You're locked into the midday grind. Ryan Peugeot hanging with you here. Mostly cloudy and 12 degrees at the Whitehorse Airport. Local weather forecasts are on the way in just a minute. But right now it's time for your 2 p.m. Canadian Press News Update, brought to you by Jackpot. Lotto and Smoke.
1: What can you get at Jackpot Lotto and Smoke?
2: Prepaid phone minutes?
1: Yup.
2: Cash?
1: Definitely. There's an ATM, and they also do check cashing.
2: A hunting license?
1: Sure thing.
2: Fishing license?
1: I think you're catching on.
2: I see what you did there.
1: You can also fax and photo at Jackpot Lotto and Smoke. And of course, Lotto and Smoke are right in the name. Come get what you're looking for at Jackpot Lotto and Smoke on the corner of 3rd Ave and Elliott.
3: Now this update from the Canadian Press. Canada's Chief Public Health Officer, Dr. Joss Reimer, says the overall risk to the general population in connection with the Andes hantavirus event on a cruise ship remains low. But she says precautions are being taken given the severity of virus symptoms. She also says 26 air passengers from Canada are being told to monitor for hantavirus symptoms after sharing a flight with someone who has it. Prime Minister Mark Carney says he's open to selling infrastructure like airports in order to finance projects. A Transport Ministry discussion paper published on Ports and Trade last week suggests the government is also open to amalgamating some key ports while selling others. And forecasters say a looming El Nino could be even stronger than 2024. They also think it could possibly bump next year past 2024 as the hottest on record. From the Canadian Press, I'm Lisa Laporte.
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0: For Dawson, Mayo, Pelly, Carmax, Faro, and Ross River today, mainly cloudy region-wide with a good chance of showers throughout the day and a risk of thunderstorms, a high of 14. Tonight, cloudy with a good chance of showers across the region, a risk of thunderstorms for Dawson, and a low of 1 degree. Tomorrow, a mix of sun and cloud with a slight chance of afternoon showers for most of the region. Cloudy for Dawson with a slight chance of morning showers, clearing in the afternoon with a high of 15. For Watson Lake today, cloudy with a good chance of showers, becoming a mix of sun and cloud later this afternoon with a high of 10. Tonight, partly cloudy and a low of 1 degree. And tomorrow, cloudy with a few showers throughout the day and a high of 10. For Whitehorse, Teslin, Atlin, Haines Junction, and the KLR today, mainly cloudy with a slight chance of showers region-wide, except for Haines Junction, and a high of 12 degrees. Tonight, cloudy with a slight chance of rain showers or flurries in the KLR and a low of minus 1. And tomorrow, a mix of sun and cloud for most of the region. Sunny in Whitehorse and Haines Junction with a high of 15. Taking another look across the territory at current conditions, Old Crow is 5 degrees. Partly cloudy and 11 in Dawson. Mayo is 7 degrees. Faro, mostly cloudy and 12 degrees. 13 degrees in Carmax and in Beaver Creek. That's the warm spot. Burwash, partly cloudy and 9 degrees. Haines Junction, 12 degrees there. Mostly cloudy and 11 in Teslin. Watson Lake, mostly cloudy and 9 degrees. Inuvik is still the cold spot, mainly sunny and 1 degree. And back here at the Whitehorse Airport, mostly cloudy and 12. We've got Major Lazer, Justin Bieber, and Mo. It's Cold Water on the way next on The Grind.

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Hanging out here on the Midday Grind with your pal Ryan Peugeot just after 2:15 p.m. on the clock. 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
0: Insert side A into... Okay. And we're done. Nailed it. The Friday Night Rock and Roll House Party. 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

0: Making our way through the 2 p.m. hour on this Thursday afternoon. Ryan Peugeot hanging with you on the Midday Grind. CKRW 96.1 The Rush. 98.7 in the communities. It is just after 2:30 p.m. on the clock. Mostly cloudy and 12 degrees at the Whitehorse Airport. And that time and temperature is brought to you by Panago Pizza. 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
1: Hello, Yukon. 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

That is Ghosts and Stuff right here on CKRW 96.1 The Rush. Ryan Peugeot hanging with you here. It is just after 2:45 p.m. on the clock. Normally I'd be saying bye-bye, I'll see you tomorrow, but I've got your Rush ride home tonight and tomorrow covering Faith Star while she covers Patrick Viss. He's on vacation. He'll be back next week. Slowly making our way through this Thursday afternoon on the grind. And don't forget, this weekend, the Canadian Wrestling Federation storms into Tikini Arena. That's on May 16th for the Yukon Rumble. You can expect fearless challengers with the kind of high-energy action that'll have you shouting from your seat. And these aren't just matches. They're full-blown battles of strength and larger-than-life personalities fighting for glory. The full lineup is out on the Yukon Arts Center social media, and those tickets are just $30. 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It is Snow Patrol with Chasing Cars on the way next here on CKRW 96.1, The Rush.

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0: That is Sean Desmond with Electric on CKRW 96.1, The Rush, 3 p.m. on your ride home. And Macklin Link is standing by. He's got your Rush news to 3 p.m. brought to you by Canada Flooring.
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0: 2015 and 2023, according to a new report. The new Yukon government report says that breast, colorectal, prostate, and lung cancer made for more than half of diagnosed cases. The amount of cases puts the territory generally in line with national rates, despite some year-to-year fluctuations due to Yukon's small population. Yukon's chief medical officer of health, Dr. Sudhit Ranadeh, says it's important to get screened early in order to catch a possible diagnosis. Yukon Premier Curry Dixon says the territory's spring legislative sitting was marked by an unusual level of cooperation between all three political parties. He says the three parties heavily debated the government's $2.46 billion budget and that 28 motions got passed unanimously, something he says could be unprecedented.
1: Certainly is unusual. I think that that's probably an unprecedented level of collaboration amongst the three political parties in the Legislative Assembly. The passage of the budget and the passage of so many motions unanimously, I think, speaks to the willingness of all three parties to collaborate and work together.
0: Dixon says the government will now focus on managing spending and working towards a return to balanced budgets. And Yukon NDP leader Kate White says the Yukon Party is viewing the spring sitting through rose-colored glasses if it believes the legislature was marked by unprecedented collaboration. White says the government's majority meant opposition had limited power, with the Yukon Party ultimately controlling decisions in the House.
2: They can do whatever they want, and they will do whatever they want, whether it's on committees where they hold the balance of power, budgeting conversations, whether it's like Opposition Wednesday and debating motions put forward by the NDP, or the Liberals. Like, they have the ability to change all of those things because they have the numbers to do the votes, and so those are unilateral decisions.
0: She says that power led to the passing of a budget and decisions that she says moves money away from youth, seniors, and everyday services. Shovels are breaking ground on the new Dawson City Rec Center. Crews will begin this summer by working on the foundation and water, sewer, and stormwater infrastructure before moving on to more structural work this fall. Dawson residents can expect to see increased truck traffic as well as more noise and dust. Once complete, the facility will have a skating rink, curling sheets, a fitness center, community kitchen, and a walking loop. The SS Klondike is staying closed this season as rehabilitation work on the paddle wheeler enters its third year. Conservation work this year is focusing largely on removing leaded paint, reinforcing the structure of the vessel, and preparing for weatherproofing. That work is being funded by over $14 million from the federal government, which was announced last fall. The makeover of the historic vessel is expected to continue through 2029. In national news, a new survey released on World Vaccine Day suggests nearly 1 in 4 Canadians has turned down a vaccine recommended by their doctor. The online poll from Proof Strategies says concerns about side effects were the main reason. Albertans were the most likely to refuse a recommended vaccine, while people with a high school education or less were more likely to decline vaccination than those with a university education. No data on the territories were included. Canadian astronaut Jeremy Hansen and his American crewmates from the Artemis II mission around the moon took audience questions during an event at the National Arts Center in Ottawa yesterday. Hansen shared how he balances seeing the beauty of Earth from space with the violence and destruction on the ground.
3: Your purpose in life is joy. It just is. That's what you're here for. Your purpose is joy, but it's to also add joy to the world. So your job is just to get up every day and use your energy for good.
0: The 10-day Artemis mission took Hansen from the Canadian Space Agency and three NASA astronauts, Reid Weissman, Victor Glover, and Christina Cook, farther from Earth than any humans before them. And that's your news to 3 o'clock. 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
0: In sports, the Edmonton Oilers have made a coaching change. According to multiple reports, the Oilers fired Chris Knobloch this morning. Edmonton hired the 47-year-old in November 2023, and he guided the franchise to consecutive Stanley Cup final berths before a first-round exit this season. It's the pivotal fifth game between the Montreal Canadiens and Buffalo Sabres. The best-of-seven series is tied 2-2. Teams that have gone ahead 3-2 in a series have historically gone on to win them almost 80% of the time, according to NHL statisticians. The Anaheim Ducks look to stave off elimination when they face the Vegas Golden Knights. With a win, Vegas can join the Carolina Hurricanes and Colorado Avalanche in the Final Four of the Stanley Cup playoffs. But the Golden Knights will be minus defenseman Braden McNabb, who was suspended for a game for a late hit on Ryan Poehling in Game 4. And the Professional Women's Hockey League's Walter Cup opens with the Montreal Victoire hosting the Ottawa Charge. The Minnesota Frost won the PWHL title in the league's first two seasons, but lost to Montreal in semifinal action this year. Ottawa lost to Minnesota in last year's final. Ryan has your Rush Weather next, brought to you by the Aurora Inn, Dawson City.
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7: For Dawson, Mayo, Pelly, Carmax, Faro, and Ross River today, mainly cloudy region-wide with a good chance of showers throughout the day, a risk of thunderstorms, and a high of 14. Tonight, cloudy with a good chance of showers across the region, a risk of thunderstorms for Dawson, and a low of 1 degree. Tomorrow, a mix of sun and cloud with a slight chance of afternoon showers for most of the region. Cloudy for Dawson with a slight chance of morning showers clearing in the afternoon with a high of 15. For Watson Lake today, cloudy with a good chance of showers becoming a mix of sun and cloud later this afternoon and a high of 10. Tonight, partly cloudy and a low of 1 degree. And tomorrow, cloudy with a few showers throughout the day and a high of 10 degrees. For Whitehorse, Teslin, Atlin, Haines Junction, and the KLR today, mainly cloudy with a slight chance of showers region-wide except for Haines Junction and a high of 12 degrees. Tonight, cloudy with a slight chance of rain showers or flurries in the KLR and a low of minus 1. And tomorrow, a mix of sun and cloud for most of the region, sunny for Whitehorse and Haines Junction with a high of 15. Taking another look across the territory at current conditions, Old Crow is 6 degrees, partly cloudy and 14 in Dawson. Light rain and 7 degrees in Mayo. Faro is mostly cloudy and 13. 14 degrees in Carmax. Beaver Creek is mostly cloudy and 13. Burwash, partly cloudy and 11 degrees. Haines Junction is 12 degrees, cloudy and 12 degrees in Teslin. Watson Lake is mostly cloudy and 11 degrees. Inuvik is still the cold spot, sunny and 2 degrees. And back here at the Whitehorse Airport, mostly cloudy and 13. I've got Ariana Grande, Alessia Cara, and some Loud Luxury and Natalie Jane all coming up here on your ride home. CKRW 96.1. 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
1: 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Ryan Peugeot hanging out with you this evening on your Rush ride home. Fill it in for Faith. It's just after 3:15 p.m. on the clock, and your 3 p.m. music hour is brought to you by Hurlburt Enterprises. 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

0: 6.1, The Rush, the voice of the Yukon since 69. Rolling with Ryan here. Game is about to start. Remember, it's no longer live, but pre-recorded. 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
3: Hey, White Horse, William here. The Scouts are rolling out the deals at their community bike auction Sunday, May 31st from 11 a.m. to 2 p.m. at the Yukon Transportation Museum. Whether you're hunting for your kid's first bike or upgrading your own ride for summer, you'll find incredible bargains and tons of fun. 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
4: Well, good afternoon, Trader Time. I'm just calling to update my ad. I had a truck for sale and some shelters, plastic tent or heavy-duty tent. Anyways, I'd like to let people know that the truck is sold. I still have the two shelters and a wolf pitcher and for sale. And my phone number is 633-4149. And the size for those shelters is 10 by 20. And I have one that's 10 by 10. And they're in good shape. Okay? Thank you. 633-4149.
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0: A new one from Alex Warren. That's Fever Dream on CKRW 96.1, The Rush. Ryan Peugeot with you tonight in the 3 p.m. hour on your Rush ride home, just after 3:45 p.m. on the clock. Mostly cloudy and 12 degrees at the Whitehorse Airport. 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Stay tuned. Coming up in the 4 p.m. hour, you know what it is, a free meal for two from your local Whitehorse McDonald's. You've got your chance to get entered into the double shot right now. 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

lucky. I guess I could have just said we're Yukoners. 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

0: Rhea May, Dan Tylewski, Too Close on CKRW 96.1 The Rush. 4 p.m. on your Rush ride home, and Macklin Link is standing by with your Rush news next.
1: Good afternoon, I'm Macklin Link with Rush News to 4 o'clock. Yukon Premier Curry Dixon says the territory's spring legislative sitting was marked by an unusual level of cooperation between all three political parties. He says the three parties heavily debated the government's $2.46 billion budget and that 28 motions got passed unanimously, something he says could be unprecedented.
2: Certainly is unusual. I think that that's probably an unprecedented level of collaboration amongst the three political parties in the Legislative Assembly. The passage of the budget and the passage of so many motions unanimously, I think, speaks to the willingness of all three parties to collaborate and work together.
1: Dixon says the government will now focus on managing spending and working towards a return to balanced budgets. And Yukon NDP leader Kate White says the Yukon Party is viewing the spring sitting through rose-colored glasses if it believes the legislature was marked by unprecedented collaboration. White says the government's majority meant opposition had limited power, with the Yukon Party ultimately controlling decisions in the House.
3: They can do whatever they want, and they will do whatever they want, whether it's on committees where they hold the balance of power, budgeting conversations, whether it's like Opposition Wednesday and debating motions put forward by the NDP, or the Liberals. Like, they have the ability to change all of those things because they have the numbers to do the votes, and so those are unilateral decisions.
1: She says that power led to the passing of a budget and decisions that she says moves money away from youth, seniors, and everyday services. Over 1,900 Yukoners were diagnosed with cancer between 2013 and 2023, according to a new report. The new Yukon government report says that breast, colorectal, prostate, and lung cancer made for more than half of diagnosed cases. The amount of cases puts the territory generally in line with national rates, despite some year-to-year fluctuations due to Yukon's small population. Yukon's chief medical officer of health, Dr. Sudhi Ranaday, says it's important to get screened early in order to catch a possible diagnosis. The SS Klondike is staying closed this season as rehabilitation work on the paddle wheeler enters its third year. Conservation work this year is focusing largely on removing leaded paint, reinforcing the structure of the vessel, and preparing for weatherproofing. That work is being funded by over $14 million from the federal government, which was announced last fall. The makeover of the historic vessel is expected to continue through 2029. Shovels are breaking ground on the new Dawson City Rec Center. Crews will begin this summer by working on the foundation and water, sewer, and stormwater infrastructure before moving on to more structural work this fall. Dawson residents can expect to see increased truck traffic as well as more noise and dust. Once complete, the facility will have a skating rink, curling sheets, a fitness center, community kitchen, and a walking loop. In national news, a new survey released on World Vaccine Day suggests nearly 1 in 4 Canadians has turned down a vaccine recommended by their doctor. The online poll from Proof Strategies says concerns about side effects were the main reason. Albertans were the most likely to refuse a recommended vaccine, while people with a high school education or less were more likely to decline vaccination than those with a university education. No data on the territories were included. Canadian astronaut Jeremy Hansen and his American crewmates from the Artemis II mission around the moon took audience questions during an event at the National Arts Center in Ottawa yesterday. Hansen shared how he balances seeing the beauty of Earth from space with the violence and destruction on the ground.
4: Your purpose in life is joy. It just is. That's what you're here for. Your purpose is joy, but it's to also add joy to the world. So your job is just to get up every day and use your energy for good.
1: The 10-day Artemis mission took Hansen from the Canadian Space Agency and three NASA astronauts, Reid Weissman, Victor Glover, and Christina Cook, farther from Earth than any humans before them. That was your news to 4 o'clock. If you spot news, let us know. news@ckrw.com. Sports is next, brought to you by Jackpot Lotto and Smoke.
5: What can you get at Jackpot Lotto and Smoke?
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6: Cash?
5: Definitely. 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
6: Fishing license?
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5: You can also fax and photo at Jackpot Lotto and Smoke. And of course, Lotto and Smoke are right in the name. Come get what you're looking for at Jackpot Lotto and Smoke on the corner of 3rd Ave and Elliott.
1: Hey, In sports, the Edmonton Oilers have made a coaching change. According to multiple reports, the Oilers fired Chris Knobloch this morning. Edmonton hired the 47-year-old in November 2023, and he guided the franchise to consecutive Stanley Cup final berths before a first-round exit this season. It's the pivotal fifth game between the Montreal Canadiens and Buffalo Sabres. The best-of-seven series is tied 2-2. Teams that have gone ahead 3-2 in a series have historically gone on to win them almost 80% of the time, according to NHL statisticians. The Anaheim Ducks look to stave off elimination when they face the Vegas Golden Knights. With a win, Vegas can join the Carolina Hurricanes and Colorado Avalanche in the Final Four of the Stanley Cup playoffs. But the Golden Knights will be minus defenseman Braden McNabb, who was suspended for a game for a late hit on Ryan Poehling in Game 4. And the Professional Women's Hockey League's Walter Cup opens with the Montreal Victoire hosting the Ottawa Charge. The Minnesota Frost won the PWHL title in the league's first two seasons, but lost to Montreal in semifinal action this year. Ottawa lost to Minnesota in last year's final. Ryan has your Rush weather next.
0: Your 4 o'clock Rush weather is next, provided by Environment Canada. For Dawson, Mayo, Pelly, Carmax, Faro, and Ross River today, mainly cloudy region-wide with a good chance of showers throughout the day, a risk of thunderstorms, and a high of 14. Tonight, cloudy with a good chance of showers across the region, a risk of thunderstorms for Dawson, and a low of 1 degree. Tomorrow, a mix of sun and cloud with a slight chance of afternoon

0: showers for most of the region. Cloudy for Dawson with a slight chance of morning showers, clearing in the afternoon with a high of 15. For Watson Lake today, cloudy with a good chance of showers, becoming a mix of sun and cloud later this afternoon and a high of 10. Tonight, partly cloudy and a low of 1 degree. And tomorrow, cloudy with a few showers throughout the day and a high of 10 degrees. For Whitehorse, Teslin, Atlin, Haines Junction, and the KLR today, mainly cloudy with a slight chance of showers region-wide except for Haines Junction and a high of 12 degrees. Tonight, cloudy with a slight chance of rain showers or flurries in the KLR and a low of minus 1. And tomorrow, a mix of sun and cloud for most of the region, sunny for Whitehorse and Haines Junction with a high of 15. Taking another look across the territory at current conditions, Old Crow is 6 degrees, partly cloudy and 15 in Dawson. Mayo, light rain and 7 degrees there, mostly cloudy and 13 in Faro. CarMax is the warm spot, 16 degrees, mostly cloudy and 14 in Beaver Creek. Burwash is partly cloudy and 11 degrees, 13 degrees in Haines Junction, cloudy and 11 degrees in Teslin. Watson Lake, mostly cloudy and 12 degrees. Inuvik, sunny and 2 degrees, that is the cold spot, and back here at the Whitehorse Airport, mostly cloudy and 12 degrees. Tyler Shaw, Jelly Roll, and Talk. Your three-pack on the way next on the ride home. 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The Rush.
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1: So anyways, I says to him, I says, I don't know how we're going to figure out the sandwich situation. All I've got in the fridge for dressing is this tomato paste.
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0: Even Rush listener number 197, the person who always interrupts. Loving you, loving us. We're today's bet.
1: So went down, we went to the store, picked up a jar of mayonnaise.
0: Oh my gosh, is this guy for real? We're today's best music. 96.1. 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

0: That is Tia Wood with Sky High right here on CKRW 96.1 The Rush. In the 4 o'clock hour on your ride home, Ryan Pigeau alongside you this evening just after 4:15 p.m. on the clock. And your 4 p.m. music hour is brought to you by KFC Whitehorse. 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

CKRW 96.1, The Rush, the voice of the Yukon since 69. Rolling with Ryan here on your Rush ride home. Coming up on 4:30 p.m. on the clock, which means I'm going to tell you what's happening on the Yukon roads in just a second here. But right after that, get ready to guess that double shot artist to qualify for the draw to win a free meal for two from your local Whitehorse McDonald's. The second you think you might know who today's double shot is, call me at 867-667-7891. Right now, it's your 4:30 road report.

0: May 22nd to accommodate the Cycling Association of Yukon's weekly cycling races. Signs and barricades will be in place to block traffic during the races. Please plan your route accordingly. The City of Whitehorse thanks you for your cooperation. Other advisories, a traffic hazard on Highway 1 near roadway marker 1894 with a narrow lane, narrow shoulder, so reduce your speed there. Traffic hazard on Highway 4, both directions near roadway marker 396 with the lane affected there as well. Be prepared to stop. We did have some flooding reported there this time yesterday. Road maintenance operations on Highway 7, both directions from roadway marker 2 to roadway marker 24. Be prepared to stop there. You can expect traffic delays and extremely dusty conditions. And road maintenance operations on Highway 8, both directions from roadway marker 20 to roadway marker 0. Be prepared to stop. Expect traffic delays, extremely dusty conditions there as well. Construction is active across all zones in the territory. Watch for signage, reduced speed limits, and pilot vehicles. Please slow down. Real people are working out there. Currently active bridge maintenance operations on Highway 1, both directions at Edith Creek Bridge, kilometer 1782. Road maintenance operations on Highway 2, both directions from roadway marker 156 to roadway marker 130. Road marking operations on Highway 2, both directions from roadway marker 192 to roadway marker 200. And your seasonal closures, the Dawson City Ice Bridge is closed, as well as Upper Bonanza Road, Canal Road, Hanson-McQuesten Road, Minto Lake Road, and the Top of the World Highway all closed for the season. The Pelly Barge at George Black Ferry also no longer in service for the season. 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

0: That is Money City Maniacs, the second half of today's Double Shot, brought to you by your local Whitehorse McDonald's. The artist, Canadian rock royalty, I love playing them on this station. That would be Sloan. Janelle Hager, the first person that got through with that correct answer today. Janelle is our Thursday qualifier, so we threw her in that list of names, and tomorrow we will pull that list right back out once we have all five names. We'll spin that wheel, and we will find out who's taking home that free meal for two from your local Whitehorse McDonald's. Now let's take a quick trip around town. Let's see what's going on in the city.
1: Time for What's Going On in the City, brought to you by the City of Whitehorse.
0: It's time now for What's Going On in the City of Whitehorse. From May 21st to the 25th, residential tipping fees at the Whitehorse Waste Management Facility will be waived for self-hauled loads of sorted residential waste. Fees waived for car or pickup loads and small trailers with residential waste, wooden furniture, mattresses and box springs, construction waste separated from residential waste, residential yard waste, loose or in compostable bags, or other organic waste. 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E-waste should be taken to Raven Recenter. And do you know an exceptional volunteer who has made a difference in Whitehorse? Put their name forward for an award. The city is now accepting nominations for the Volunteer of the Year Award. 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

0: Sabrina Carpenter with Man Child, a little Harry Styles with Aperture. Before that, here on CKRW 96.1, The Rush. It is your Rush Ride Home. We're in the 5 p.m. hour, and Macklin Link is standing by with your 5 p.m. Rush News next.
1: Good afternoon. I'm Macklin Link with Rush News to 5 o'clock. Yukon Premier Curry Dixon says the territory's spring legislative sitting was marked by an unusual level of cooperation between all three political parties. He says the three parties heavily debated the government's $2.46 billion budget and that 28 motions got passed unanimously, something he says could be unprecedented.
2: Certainly is unusual. I think that that's probably an unprecedented level of collaboration amongst the three political parties in the Legislative Assembly. The passage of the budget and the passage of so many motions unanimously, I think, speaks to the willingness of all three parties to collaborate and work together.
1: Dixon says the government will now focus on managing spending and working towards a return to balanced budgets. And Yukon NDP leader Kate White says the Yukon Party is viewing the spring sitting through rose-colored glasses if it believes the legislature was marked by unprecedented collaboration. White says the government's majority meant opposition had limited power, with the Yukon Party ultimately controlling decisions in the House.
3: They can do whatever they want, and they will do whatever they want, whether it's on committees where they hold the balance of power, budgeting conversations, whether it's like Opposition Wednesday and debating motions put forward by the NDP, or the Liberals. Like, they have the ability to change all of those things because they have the numbers to do the votes, and so those are unilateral decisions.
1: She says that power led to the passing of a budget and decisions that she says moves money away from youth, seniors, and everyday services. Over 1,900 Yukoners were diagnosed with cancer between 2013 and 2023, according to a new report. The new Yukon government report says that breast, colorectal, prostate, and lung cancer made for more than half of diagnosed cases. The amount of cases puts the territory generally in line with national rates, despite some year-to-year fluctuations due to Yukon's small population. Yukon's Chief Medical Officer of Health, Dr. Sudhi Ranade, says it's important to get screened early in order to catch a possible diagnosis. Shovels are breaking ground on the new Dawson City Rec Center. Crews will begin this summer by working on the foundation and water, sewer, and stormwater infrastructure before moving on to more structural work this fall. Dawson residents can expect to see increased truck traffic as well as more noise and dust. Once complete, the facility will have a skating rink, curling sheets, a fitness center, community kitchen, and a walking loop. The SS Klondike is staying closed this season as rehabilitation work on the paddle wheeler enters its third year. Conservation work this year is focusing largely on removing leaded paint, reinforcing the structure of the vessel, and preparing for weatherproofing. That work is being funded by over $14 million from the federal government, which was announced last fall. The makeover of the historic vessel is expected to continue through 2029. In national news, a new survey released on World Vaccine Day suggests nearly 1 in 4 Canadians has turned down a vaccine recommended by their doctor. The online poll from Proof Strategies says concerns about side effects were the main reason. Albertans were the most likely to refuse a recommended vaccine, while people with a high school education or less were more likely to decline vaccination than those with a university education. No data on the territories were included. Canadian astronaut Jeremy Hansen and his American crewmates from the Artemis II mission around the moon took audience questions during an event at the National Arts Center in Ottawa yesterday. Hansen shared